That's Bud Powell here on NEPM playing A Night in Tunisia, a 1951 recording of Dizzy Gillespie's original, a tune that originated as interlude, sung by Sarah Vaughan as interlude, played by Lenny Tristano as interlude. As A Night in Tunisia, it's in the Grammy Hall of Fame. And here played by the great Bud Powell, as Bob Dylan would say. Bud Powell with Curly Russell on bass and Max Roach on drums, A Night in Tunisia. Yesterday was Bud Powell's 102nd birthday anniversary. We'll hear more from the pianist about 15 minutes from now with Bud playing I Want to Be Happy and Autumn in New York. 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I'm Tom Reaney. Thanks for tuning in for this Monday night's Jazz on Mode and the great Bud Powell. We'll hear Matt Wilson's latest with Tia Fuller. We'll hear Count Basie and some Kansas City Swing, Basie, Julia Lee, and Jay McShann. Wes Montgomery at the half note. And later tonight, a new release by John Batiste. He plays music by Thelonious Monk, including Reflections and Brilliant Corners. Let's continue with a new release by Monty Alexander, Jamaican-born Monty Alexander. His latest is called A Jamaican in Paris. Here's Monty playing Marvin Gaye's What's Going On.

That's Grant Stewart here on NEPM playing The Intimacy of the Blues. Tune composed by Billy Strayhorn and played by Grant Stewart on his debut release, Downtown Sounds. This was made for Criss Cross in 1992. That was Brad Meldow at the piano and Joe Magnarelli on trumpet, Peter Washington on bass, and Kenny Washington on drums. Tenor saxophonist Grant Stewart, The Intimacy of the Blues. Liz Wright sang How I Got Over, a gospel classic composed by Clara Ward, a favorite of both Mahalia Jackson and Aretha Franklin. And hear from Liz Wright's new release, Nearness. It's a beautiful duo album by Liz with pianist and organist Kenny Banks. Liz Wright, How I Got Over. We begin with Monty Alexander. He played Marvin Gaye's What's Going On. Monty Alexander's new release is A Jamaican in Paris. We'll hit Bud Powell in just a moment. Also in this next set, Mulgrew Miller and Matt Wilson. Stay tuned as well tonight for some Kansas City swing from Julia Lee, Jay McShann, and Count Basie. And later tonight, we have Cannonball Adderley and John Coltrane playing the sleeper. This is 88.5 NEPM, where Jazz on the Mode is funded by AARP, connecting people, experience, and communities across Massachusetts. AARP.org/MA. Let's continue with Bud Powell. Yesterday, his birthday anniversary. Bud, born in New York, September 27th of 1924. Earl Randolph Powell, a son of Harlem, and a brilliant pianist and modernist who was there with Charlie Parker, Thelonious Monk, Dizzy Gillespie, and the cohort of innovators who established modern jazz bebop in the mid-40s. Here's Bud in 1953, a great session that he made for Blue Note, with George DeVivier on bass and Art Taylor on drums. From this set, we'll hear Bud's original Collard Greens and Black Eyed Peas and his beautiful reading of Autumn in New York. Let's begin with this standard composed by Vincent Eumanns, Bud Powell, I Want to Be Happy.

That's Matt Wilson here on NEPM with Fuller Love, tune composed by Bobby Watson, and here featuring Tia Fuller on alto saxophone. This is from Matt Wilson's new release, Good Trouble, Matt's homage to the late Congressman John Lewis. Then with Jeff Lederer on tenor saxophone, Dan Clement at the piano, Ben Allison on bass, Matt Wilson on drums. A showcase for Tia Fuller, Fuller Love, from Matt Wilson's Good Trouble. From Mulgrew Miller's Time and Again, we heard I'll Keep Loving You, beautiful reading by Mulgrew Miller of the song composed by Bud Powell. And we began with Bud Powell. He played Autumn in New York, Collard Greens and Black Eyed Peas, and I Want to Be Happy, three of the titles recorded by Bud on a session made for Blue Note in 1953, featuring George DeVivier on bass and Art Taylor on drums. From the amazing Bud Powell Volume 2, Earl Randolph Bud Powell, yesterday his 102nd birthday anniversary. I've got a couple of features on Bud Powell. One is called Bob Dylan, Robert Johnson, and Bud Powell. The other is Bud Powell Revisited. You'll find both on the jazz blog at nepm.org and on the Facebook page for yours truly, Tom Reaney. You're tuned to 88.5 NEPM, where Jazz on the Mode is funded by Florence Financial Group, located at Florence Bank, offering financial planning, investing, and guidance for local families, businesses, and nonprofits. 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Stay tuned for Count Basie with Joe Turner less than 10 minutes from now, the classic Call It Stormy Monday. Let's continue with Lenny Tristano, here in 1946 with Billy Bauer on guitar. Lenny Tristano is at the piano playing the Dizzy Gillespie original. Before it became known as A Night in Tunisia, it was called Interlude.

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3: 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Let's continue with some Kansas City swing. We'll hear Julia Lee and J. Max Shan in this set. And here we have the Count Basie Orchestra with Big Joe Turner, who sings T-Bone Walker's blues standard, Call It Stormy Monday.

your call. We'll turn the lights down and really have a ball. Oh, tonight's the night. Yes, tonight's the night. We're gonna do some rockin'.

That's Count Basie here on NEPM playing Corner Pockets. The tune composed by Basie's longtime rhythm guitarist Freddie Green, it's one that's even better known when sung by the likes of Joe Williams as Until I Met You. And here from an album that the Basie band made with Milt Jackson in 1978, Bags and Basie, Corner Pockets. Jay McShann was at the piano singing Confessing the blues classic composed by McShann in the early 40s. Here from his mid-70s release, The Last of the Blue Devils, a session featuring Paul Quinichette, Buddy Tate, Joe Newman, and John Scofield. Jay McShann, Confessing the Blues. Jake Hanna's group played Robin's Nest. That's from Jake Hanna's recording Kansas City Express. Robin's Nest, the Illinois Jacquet classic, here featuring Richie Kamuka on tenor sax, Bill Berry on trumpet, and Nat Pierce at the piano. From Jake Hanna's Kansas City Express, Robin's Nest. We heard Julia Lee on a session made in Kansas City in 1949. The wonderful pianist and singer Julia Lee, Tonight's the Night. And we began with Count Basie and Joe Turner, Call It Stormy Monday. That's off Basie's 1979 session, Kansas City Shout. Kansas City Swing for this Monday night's Jazz on the Mode here on NEPM. Stay tuned tonight for John Batiste. He plays music of Thelonious Monk on a new release called Monk Meditations. And we'll hear Wes Montgomery at the Half Note and Christian McBride at the Village Vanguard. This is 88.5 NEPM. I'm Tom Reaney. Nice to be with you on this Monday night with Jazz on the Mode, which is funded by WFCR's partners, Amherst, Hampshire, Mount Holyoke, and Smith Colleges, and the University of Massachusetts, Amherst. Let's continue here on NEPM with a couple of recordings that feature Abraham Burton, a great tenor saxophonist born in New York in 1971. Abe Burton attended the Hart School of Music and is now on the faculty at Hart in the program named for Jackie McLean, the Jackie McLean Institute of Jazz. Abraham Burton, a wonderful big-tone tenor, high energy. I've enjoyed seeing Abe in Hartford and Northampton, as well as New York City. And he'll be here this week as guest soloist with Northampton Jazz Workshop at the Drake in Amherst on Wednesday night. We'll hear Abraham Burton in this set with Steve Davis playing Big East. And let's continue with Burton here with Lewis Hayes playing the Horace Silver classic, Senor Blues.

That's Ulysses Owens Jr. here on NEPM playing Road Life. That's off Owens' recent release, Around the World with You. Ulysses Owens at the drums. Yasushi Nakamura on bass. That was Tyler Bullock at the piano. And that was Nanami Haruta on trombone. I saw Nanami for the first time a couple of weeks ago. She was with Samara Joy at Jazz Cultural. She played an amazing, unforgettable solo on Three Little Words. And here with Ulysses Owens Jr. for this recording of Wes Montgomery's Road Song. That was preceded by Steve Davis on the album For Real. We heard Stevie D's original Big East, Steve Davis trombone, Larry Willis at the piano, Abraham Burton on tenor saxophone. And before Steve Davis, we heard Lewis Hayes from the album Serenade for Horace. We heard Senior Blues, that featured Desron Douglas on bass, Steve Nelson on vibes, and once again, Abraham Burton on tenor saxophone. Burton is in Amherst on Wednesday night for this week's Northampton Jazz Workshop. Music at the Drake on Wednesday at 7:30. Abraham Burton this week with the Green Street Trio for the Northampton Jazz Workshop. 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We're hosting an art opening tomorrow evening showing off our new local art collection. 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Well, let's continue with Christian McBride, the McBride Trio, here at the Village Vanguard, playing Fried Pies, another Wes Montgomery tune. And heads up, Christian McBride will be at UMass Amherst on Thursday, October 22nd, playing Bauke Auditorium with the ensemble Ursa Major. That's a group that features the great saxophonist Nicole Glover. Here we have Christian McBride with Christian Sands at the piano and Ulysses Owens Jr. on drums at the Vanguard. This is Fried Pies.

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What a better way to kick things off than the uplifting sounds of some of the world's finest artists. 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

That's Wes Montgomery here on NEPM playing D Natural Blues. Wes Montgomery's original from the incredible jazz guitar of Wes Montgomery, the 1960 recording made for Riverside, and then with Tommy Flanagan at the piano, Percy Heath on bass, Albert Heath on drums. D Natural Blues, preceded by Wes playing Willow Weep for Me, Alan Grant the MC for that performance at the Half Note in 1965. Wes Montgomery, the Wynton Kelly Trio, the album is Smokin' at the Half Note. And before the two with Wes, we heard Wes Montgomery's Fried Pies, played by Christian McBride with Ulysses Owens and Christian Sands. Christian McBride Trio, live at the Village Vanguard. Christian McBride is with the ensemble Ursa Major for a concert at UMass Amherst Bauko Auditorium on Thursday, October 22nd at 7:30. 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Stay tuned tonight for John Batiste, his new release of music by Thelonious Monk, from which we'll hear Blue Monk, Brilliant Corners, and In Walk Bud. Let's continue with something new from the saxophonist Rob Dixon. Like Wes Montgomery, Dixon is an Indianapolis native, and this new release is called Naptown Soul, produced by Dave Stryker, who's here on guitar. Let's hear Rob Dixon playing Bumpin' on Sunset.

It's John Coltrane with Cannonball Adderley here on NEPM and the Coltrane original, The Sleeper. That's from Cannonball Adderley Quintet in Chicago, recorded in 1959, not long before Kind of Blue. And here the Miles Davis Sextet minus Miles, Wynton Kelly at the piano, Paul Chambers on bass, and Jimmy Cobb on drums. Cannonball and Coltrane, The Sleeper. Jim Snyderio played Embraceable You. That's off Snyderio's recent release, an homage to Charlie Parker. The album is called Bird Feathers. The saxophone is Jim Snyderio with Peter Washington and Joe Farnsworth. Embraceable You. We heard Bobby Broom playing Alfie's theme, music composed by Sonny Rollins for the soundtrack of Alfie, and hear from Bobby Broom's homage to Sonny Rollins, Notes of Thanks. We began that set with Rob Dixon. He played Wes Montgomery's Bumpin' on Sunset. That's off a new release from the Indianapolis-based saxophonist Rob Dixon, produced by Dave Stryker. It's called Naptown Soul. This is 88.5 NEPM, the John Coltrane Centennial last Wednesday. We'll hear more of Coltrane this Wednesday night, about an hour devoted to John Coltrane and some of the great ballad recordings he made. We'll hear Coltrane playing Body and Soul, and Every Time We Say Goodbye, Violets for Your Furs, and Ruby, My Dear, Lush Life, and I'm Old Fashioned. John Coltrane Wednesday night, along with some music by Buddy Rich, a couple of sets of from albums that Buddy Rich made in homage to Count Basie, sessions with Harry Sweets Edison. That's part of the lineup for Wednesday's Jazz on the Mode here at 88.5 NEPM. Let's continue with something new from John Batiste. Actually, two albums that Batiste has just released through Verve Records, Monk Movements and Monk Meditations. Piano solo treatments of songs by Thelonious Monk, and let's hear a handful of them now. Here's John Batiste playing Blue Monk.

It's John Batiste here on NEPM with a set of tunes by Thelonious Monk. Batiste with two new releases from Verve Records, Monk Movements and Monk Meditations. From Movements, we've heard In Walk Bud. 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And from Monk Movements, we began the set with Blue Monk. John Batiste at the piano from the albums Monk Movements and Monk Meditations. You're tuned to 88.5 NEPM. A reminder that Abraham Burton is the guest soloist Wednesday night with the Northampton Jazz Workshop. Music at the Drake this Wednesday at 7:30. Tenor saxophonist Abraham Burton. Yoko Miwa Trio with Michaela Shirley at Scholars in Boston on Friday night at 7. And the singer Nicole Zoraitis is with her quartet this Saturday evening in the Indigo Room at the Mehewi in Great Barrington. Shows by Nicole Zoraitis on Saturday evening at 5:30 and 7:30. Next Wednesday, October 7th, a special 30-year anniversary celebration of the Amherst Jazz Orchestra conducted by David Sporney. That takes place at the Drake next Wednesday, October 7th, in tribute to the Amherst Jazz Orchestra. And also next Wednesday, pianist Craig Taborn, a recent MacArthur Genius Grant recipient. Craig Taborn is with a trio at Buckle Auditorium at UMass Wednesday, October 7th, music at 7:30. Next Saturday night, October 10th, the great Liz Wright is singing at Berklee Performance Center in Boston with a show at 8. Let's continue with Esther Phillips, the legendary Little Esther here in Los Angeles. She sings this great song by Jimmy Van Heusen and Johnny Burke, It Could Happen to You.

you gotta keep. And I own Spring.

This is Brent Benoulas, host of Collector's Choice, inviting you to join me here at WETF on Wednesdays at noon for a session of jazz from New England, during which we will listen to jazz giants of yesteryear, such as Johnny Hodges, Artie Shaw, and Bobby Hackett, to boppers such as Joe Gordon, Phil Woods, and Roy Haynes, to the modernists such as Tony Williams, James Williams, and Terry Lynn Carrington. Meanwhile, stay tuned right here on WETF for the best in jazz all day and all night.

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1: 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Welcome aboard. 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

winding up the centennial month of John Coltrane. Two more days left, and the Night Owl takes off with John Coltrane. We just heard from Gil Scott-Heron from a 1974 recording, The Revolution Will Not Be Televised, and his composition, Lady Day, and John Coltrane. Brian Jackson at the piano, Ron Carter bass, Hubert Laws flute, Pretty Purdy on the drums. And Night Owl took off with Coltrane's Sound from Atlantic on the Atlantic record label. And it was released in June of 1964, but recorded in October of 1960. And it was released after John Coltrane actually left the Atlantic label. Was on Impulse at the time. McCoy Tyner at the piano, Steve Davis bass, Elvin Jones on the drums. And you are on the Night Owl Jazz Flight, taking you on that musical journey to that place you'll know when you get there.

Stella by Starlight. For the second week in a row, Joey Alexander has the top jazz recording in the country, Celestial Keeper, with Chris Fun on the bass, Jonathan Barber on the drums. And we opened up that set with pianist and multi-Grammy award-winning pianist Sullivan Fortner off his latest release, Leave That In There. And we heard his composition, Que Diablos, translated, what the hell? Kayvon Gordon, drums and percussion, and Tyrone Allen II on the bass. The fasten your seatbelt sign has been turned off. Feel free to move about the cabin on the Night Owl Jazz Flight from the jazz station WETFLP, South Bend, Indiana. 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

bassist Ben Wolf of his latest Anytime After Now, and we heard his composition 5/4 Groove. Joel Ross on the vibes, Sullivan Fortner at the piano, Chris Lewis tenor sax, Aaron Kimmel on drums. And just ahead of that, we heard the latest from trombonist Michael Deese and his big band. I would say mostly comprised of music students at Michigan State University. It's up their latest recording, Return Trajectory. And we heard the Greg Hill composition, Shoreline 151. The night owl is approaching our destination. Flight attendants, prepare for landing. Passengers, please make sure your seat backs are upright, tray tables folded in, and fasten those seat belts.

trumpeter Brian Lynch off his latest Torch Bearers with the tune But Beautiful. Charles McPherson on alto, Rob Schneiderman piano, Boris Kozlov bass, and Kyle Swan on drums. Ahead of this, we heard from flautist Allie Ryerson and her quartet of her self-titled release and her composition, Boppin' Low. And just ahead of Allie, we heard from tenor saxophonist Justin Pierce of his latest release, Sway, and Duke Ellington's In a Sentimental Mood. Started that set with two Grammy Award winners teaming up to pay tribute to John Coltrane's centennial. Branford Marsalis off his latest Dedicated to You on Blue Note with

landed, we thank you for joining us on board and flying Night Owl Jazz Flight. We hope you had an enjoyable flight, and we look forward to you joining us again. And Night Owl takes off Monday through Friday, 11 p.m. Eastern, from Jazz Station WETF LP, South Bend, Indiana, circling the globe on the World Wide Web at Jazz Radio WETF.org.

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It's a tribute now to Albert Camus, a French novelist, essayist, and playwright, best known for his novel The Stranger in 1942, The Plague in 1947, which is one you might want to revisit, The Myth of Sisyphus, and The Fall. I'm David Bassey. Here's Ben Sidran and a beautiful work called Blue Camus.

0: Man, I pay them myself if they just pack it up or back it up, you know. Lead, follow, get out of the way. Because sometimes good things can happen to bad people, but man, bad people happen to good people every day. You dig? I knew that you could.
1: Up next, a Rhombus release for guitarist Andy Waddell, and a beautiful album called Alive, and a song, A New Day. That's Ben Sidran with Leo Sidran, keeping the time, making the drums happen on Nardis Records, Blue Camus. Beautiful album. Wake Me When It's Over, the title of the song, here on Jazz with David Bassey. Thanks for joining us for some jazz music. Find us on the web, davidbasse.com, for details. Andy Waddell and the album Alive, with Josh Nelson playing the piano and a swinging electric guitarist.

0: An album on Rhombus Records from Southern California guitarist Andy Waddell and a group of jazz musicians including Josh Nelson at the piano. The song A New Day. Here we are. Jazz with David Bassi.
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Coming up, Vincent Herring, and There's Something About You. For the Elders, from vocalist Carla Cook, and the album Dem Bones on Max Jazz. Produced by Bruce Barth, the pianist, and Carla Cook, with trombonist Craig Harris, Fred Wesley, and Tyrone Jefferson. Cyrus Chestnut at the piano and organ, Jeffrey Haynes on the percussion, Billy Kilson drums, and James Jenis on the bass, Dem Bones on Max Jazz, here on Jazz with David Bassey. Well, here's one from Vincent Herring, who spent a lot of time with Cedar Walton, honing his thing, his chops, and getting things together for his own solo career, now on Smoke Sessions and an album called Night and Day. Vincent Herring, and There Is Something About You.

pianist Marcus Roberts on BMG Records, and a number entitled Sweet Repose. And preceding that, it was Vincent Herring. And There's Something About You on Smoke Sessions Records on Jazz with David Bassie.

the guitar of Herb Ellis, the bass of Ray Brown. What could be better? Coming up, it's Tony Riedis and the album called Minor Thing and the title cut on Crisscross Records. Some of my best friends are guitarists. A series of albums from Ray Brown, guitarist, pianist, vocalist, on Telarc, and Herb Ellis with one that he recorded with Ray in 1957. Back again, My Blues for Junior. Some of my best friends are guitarists, and music from Ray Brown, preceded by Lynn Ariel, solo piano on Motema Records, and her version of Thelonious Monk's Evidence. We're jazz with David Bassey. We call it the depth and breadth of jazz. And we appreciate you coming by to hear a little jazz music. Drop by whenever you can. Minor Thing, Tony Riedis. Let's give it a spin right now.

0: Tony Rita set the drums, and one recorded December 23rd of 1994 and December 17th of 1995. Ron Blake at the tenor saxophone, Ron McBee at percussion, Dave Stryker guitar, Richie Goods at the bass, and Tony Ritas playing the drums on Tony's composition, Minor Thang. The title of the album.
1: 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yesteryear, such as Johnny Hodges, Artie Shaw, and Bobby Hackett, to boppers such as Joe Gordon, Phil Woods, and Roy Haynes, to the modernists such as Tony Williams, James Williams, and Terry Lynn Carrington. Meanwhile, stay tuned right here on WETF for the best in jazz all day and all night.

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1: It's Jazz with David Bassey. And Richard Howell now, Richard at the saxophone. He lives in Tiburon, California, Marin County, they call it, just north of San Francisco. A beautiful place. Moon over Tiburon. You can only imagine how beautiful that is. Try Not to Dance is the song. You might have to get up, even if you're in your car. Get out of your car and start dancing. Yassine Perales at the trombone. And Richard Howell out front on Try Not to Dance from Moon over Tiburon, a self-produced disc here on Jazz with David Bassey.

How about a Jerome Kern classic? I'm David Bassey, nothing like the classic tunes, and this time done by trumpeter Wallace Roney.

Up next, two solid jazzers. Create some albums with some very colorful covers of beautiful places out in nature. You'll love looking at them if you ever see them. The Standard Bearer on Muse Records. It's Wallace Roney and his version of Jerome Kern's The Way You Look Tonight. Here's Kevin Stout and Brian Booth, Color Country, and Double Arch.

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1: Hi, I'm Gloria Krolak, host of Morning Glory. 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What's a vibraphone? Just the coolest instrument ever. 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

Kenny Barron, Swinging Like Crazy. Etta James up next, and her version of Arthur Hamilton's beautiful classic. That's a number called Simbao, or an album called Simbao from Kenny Barron, recorded in May and July of 1992 at BMG Records in New York City. The song On the Other Side, the album Simbao on the French label Jeton. And that featured a wonderful group of musicians, Tejino Horta playing the guitar, and Mino Senalu at the percussion, Kenny at the piano, and bassist Nico Asamcao. Here's Etta James.

It's trumpeter Kosuke Mine. Kosuke Mine plays standards on Ago Jazz and the jazz classic Half Nelson.

Up next, Vince Guaraldi and the album Cast Your Fate to the Wind on Fantasy Records. We just heard one on Soundtrack Records. It's an album simply called Jazz, and original compositions by alto saxophonist Kim Park, son of John Park, who was lead alto player with Stan Kenton's orchestra for many years. Kim Park from Southern Mo, Southern Missouri, in the Ozarks area, and a cat who loves nature, loves to get out, loves the practices of Native Americans, and also gets indoors to play a little saxophone from time to time. Midnight is the composition. Générique coming up next from pianist Vince Guaraldi. You know, the pianist from Peanuts. Of course, everyone knows that music. Christmas time, he'll be everywhere. Let's hear Générique right now on Jazz with David Bassey.

Hi, this is Rob Hoff inviting you to join me each Friday at noon for Collector's Choice. 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

If anyone has a continuous creative perspective in jazz, it would be tenor saxophonist Don Braden. I'm David Bassey. Here's an album called Luminosity on a label called Creative Perspective, and the song, Jive Turkey, from a guy who's not a jive turkey at all, Don Braden, on Jazz with David Bassey.

Fun music from the East Coast. Coming up, fun music from the West Coast. That's Don Braden and his composition, Jive Turkey. Cecil Brooks III laying down the drums with Kyle Kohler at the B3 organ and the ever-present, ever-popular Dave Stryker at the guitar. Jive Turkey from Luminosity out in 2015 on Creative Perspective Music. Next up, bassist Brian Bromberg ponders, what if Ray Brown was a cowboy? It's Jazz with David Bassey, the depth and breadth of jazz, right here and right now. Here's bassist Brian Bromberg on Artistry Records in an album called Compared to That.

0: It's a composition from bassist Brian Bromberg. If Ray Brown Was a Cowboy, it's called On Compared to That. And here on Jazz with David Bassey.
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Up next, Patrick Williams supplies us with a hefty dose of bassy. We just heard Claire Fisher on Clavo Records, an album called Out of the Blue, Carnival, A Felicidad, Samba de Orfeo, and music from the movie Black Orpheus from 1959, and Sunshine Samba before that, Hannah Berger and Green River Sessions on Music Village. Well, here's one from BFM Jazz, Home Sweet Home, an album from Patrick Williams, and a song called A Hefty Dose of Bassy on Jazz with David Bassey.

Patrick Williams doing a loving tribute. It's BFM Jazz and Home Sweet Home, the album, and Patrick's A Hefty Dose of Basie. It's Jazz with David Bassey. Jazz, jazz, jazz. And, wow, what a thing it is.

We heard the Adagio from Afro-Latin Jazz Suite by Arturo O'Farrell, followed by Johnny Gigi from saxophonist Johnny Griffin on Riverside Records in 1958. Here's Jinde from Standard of Language, Kenny Garrett on Warner Brothers.

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the tune Out of Nowhere and the guitarist Tal Farlow recorded in 1955. I'm Jana Lee Ross, and you're listening to Jazz. Playing along with Tal Farlow in that rhythm section was a bassist whose name might not be familiar to you, but his playing is certainly going to be familiar to you in the next track. Monty Budwig went on to become the regular accompanist for one of the most distinctive and well-known pianists of the mid-20th century, and together they created one of the most famous bass lines in all of jazz. You're going to recognize this and the pianist.

0: a true jazz supergroup playing that tune from a CD called Like Minds. That group is Gary Burton on vibes, Pat Metheny on guitar, Chick Corea on piano, Roy Haynes on drums, and Dave Holland on bass. That was the Gershwin tune Soon. Before that, a lovely Gershwin ballad from Ms. Laverne Butler. That was Isn't It a Pity? And we started the set with bassist Monty Budwig playing with, yes, you guessed the pianist, Vince Guaraldi. By the way, the drummer of that trio is Colin Bailey. And the tune has come to be known as the Charlie Brown theme, but it is truly named after the sister and brother Van Pelt. That would be Linus and Lucy. I'm Jana Lee Ross, and you're listening to Jazz.
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It's not just for polkas, you know. That was the swingin' accordion of Art Van Damme from Accordion a la Mode, a snippet from Nicolette Avenue, and with him, one of the godfathers of the jazz guitar, also known as the guy who wrote Walk, Don't Run, not The Ventures, the versatile and virtuosic Johnny Smith. I'm Jana Lee Ross, and you're listening to Jazz. You can get in touch with us anytime by email, and our email address is jazznetwork@wfmt.com. Here's a short track now from guitar master Johnny Smith in his classical mood.

guitar virtuoso Johnny Smith in a classical mood. That was Johnny's interpretation of Claude Debussy's La Fille aux Cheveux de Lin, or The Maid with the Flaxen Hair. It's fun to say it in French. That melody we just heard, Claude Debussy's Girl with the Flaxen Hair, was composed in 1909. That melody and all of Claude Debussy's music continues to inspire jazz musicians to this day. So keep that melody you just heard in your head, because now we're going to hear an interpretation of it from Bill Mays with his Inventions Trio.

0: You just heard a set of jazz interpretations of melodies by the French composer Claude Debussy. He composed both of those at the beginning of the 20th century. That last one, as interpreted by pianist Jacques Lussier, was the very well-known Clair de Lune. And before that, Bill Mays with his Inventions Trio were interpreting Claude Debussy's Girl with the Flaxen Hair. Really interesting instrumentation in that trio. That's Bill Mays playing piano with Alyssa Horn playing cello and Marvin Stamm playing trumpet. I'm Jana Lee Ross. Thanks for listening to Jazz With Me. Let us know what you like about jazz. 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

A really fun neo-swing group out of New York going for vintage recording techniques and vintage instruments. Great sounds. That is the Glenn Kreitzer Orchestra. The tune, Duke Ellington's The Mooch. Speaking of Duke Ellington, before that we heard a tune called Dukes and Counts. Yes, referring to Duke Ellington and Count Basie. And that was David Sanborn on alto sax. Great group with him. Marcus Miller on bass. Jack DeJohnette on drums. Mulgrew Miller playing piano. The set began with Andy Bay recorded live at the piano and singing and swinging. Boy, was he swinging. Brother, can you spare a dime? It sure didn't sound like that when Bing Crosby sang it. I'm Jana Lee Ross, and you're listening to Jazz. We spent a lot of time in France this hour, so let's go out with a very dark Parisian mood. Music from the film L'Ascenseur pour l'Échafaud, or The Elevator to the Scaffold. This is Miles Davis in 1958 from that film's soundtrack.

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The tune Joy Spring, written by Clifford Brown, performed by two superlative guitarists, Emily Remler, who died in 1990 very young at the age of 32, and with her Larry Coryell. 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

From Paris Encounters, Gary Burton on vibes, teaming up with Frenchman Stefan Grappelli playing violin, the tune Sweet Rain. Before that, Horace Silver recorded in 1963 his tune Silver's Serenade. I'm Jana Lee Ross. You're listening to Jazz. Thank you so much for sharing this music with me. Drop us a line anytime and let us know what you love about jazz. 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We'll hear a couple Herbie Hancock tunes now, starting with the man himself playing Harvest Time.

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Imagine.

0: Jimmy Scott. Well, they used to call him Little Jimmy Scott, but he recorded this in 2000 when he was, you passed the age where anyone should be calling you little. The tune Imagination, and he's backed up by a stellar group, Hank Crawford on sax, playing harmonica. No, not Toots Thielemann. It was Gregoire Marais, a great rhythm section of Cyrus Chestnut, George Mraz, and Grady Tate. Before that, two Herbie Hancock tunes, Speak Like a Child, and before that, Herbie himself playing his tune, Harvest Time. I'm Jana Lee Ross, and you're listening to Jazz.
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2: 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What a better way to kick things off than the uplifting sounds of some of the world's finest artists. See you then!

Some Soul from Seoul, as in Seoul, Korea. That from the soundtrack to the 1962 film The Manchurian Candidate, music composed by David Amron. I'm Jana Lee Ross, and you're listening to Jazz.

Live at the Blue Note in 1990, the legendary Oscar Peterson Trio with guest guitarist Herb Ellis. They were playing Oscar's tune, Sushi. I'm Jana Lee Ross. You're listening to Jazz. Thank you for sharing this great music with me.

Recorded in 1961, a very young Nancy Wilson with the Adderley brothers, Nat and Cannonball, along with Joe Zawinul on piano, Sam Jones on bass, and Lewis Hayes on drums. Before that, from the same record that was Sam Jones' tune, Unit 7. You're listening to Jazz. There's a great sort of urban myth quote attributed to Bill Evans. Supposedly, someone came up to him at a gig one night and said, "Hey, Bill, I'd like a piano lesson." And Bill said, "Okay, go learn all the things you are in all 12 keys." Here's just a fraction of what Bill Evans does with all the things you are.

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Georgia on My Mind from a record called Side by Side, and that would be violinist Itzhak Perlman side by side with Oscar Peterson, and a stellar rhythm section of Grady Tate on drums, Ray Brown on bass, and Herb Ellis playing guitar. I'm Jana Lee Ross, and you are listening to Jazz.

That tune, El Hombre, recorded at Yoshi's Jazz Club live in Oakland in 2000 with Billy Hart on drums, Joey DeFrancesco playing organ, and the man who wrote it, Pat Martino, playing guitar. Pat Martino, one of the great geniuses of the jazz guitar, and not a genius just once, but twice. He began performing at the age of 15 in the Philadelphia area and became one of the leading guitarists of his generation, and then he had a brain aneurysm, which forced him to relearn how to play the guitar from scratch. Before that, Diane Reeves getting a little too close for comfort with Gordon Goodwin's Big Fat Band. I'm Jana Lee Ross. 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

0: A pretty tune there, recorded in 1961 by Bill Evans from his album Explorations. The tune was Elsa, written by a good friend of Bill Evans, the composer Earl Zinders, who Bill met when he was serving in the U.S. Army in the 50s. Before that, Astra Gilberto singing Only Trust Your Heart. Yes, Stan Getz playing the very, very cool saxophone. And we started that set with David Sanborn, another cool saxophonist. That was the title track to David Sanborn's album, Another Hand. And the tune was written by Marcus Miller, who plays bass on that record. Malgru Miller playing piano on that record. They're not brothers, but they are definitely musical kindred spirits for sure. And rounding out that group is Jack DeJohnette on drums. I'm Jana Lee Ross. 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
2: This is Brent Benulis, host of Collector's Choice, inviting you to join me here at WETF on Wednesdays at noon for a session of Jazz from New England, during which we will listen to jazz giants of yesteryear, such as Johnny Hodges, Artie Shaw, and Bobby Hackett, to boppers such as Joe Gordon, Phil Woods, and Roy Haynes, to the modernists such as Tony Williams, James Williams, and Terry Lynn Carrington. Meanwhile, stay tuned right here on WETF for the best in jazz all day and all night.
0: There's a great sort of urban myth quote attributed to Bill Evans. Supposedly, someone came up to him at a gig one night and said, "Hey, Bill, I'd like a piano lesson." And Bill said, "Okay, go learn all the things you are in all 12 keys." Here's just a fraction of what Bill Evans does with All the Things You Are.

Oscar Peterson and Harry Sweets Edison playing trumpet, the tune Easy Living. I'm Jana Lee Ross, and you're listening to Jazz. And now the distinctive guitar voice of Pat Metheny. This is his tune, Travels.

I think that group just sounds otherworldly. That is Take Six singing a tune written by Sting, Fragile. Before that, Travels, a tune written by Pat Metheny and Lyle Mays. That was Pat Metheny playing guitar with Bill Stewart on drums, Larry Grenadier on bass. I'm Jana Lee Ross. Thank you so much for sharing this music with me. You can get in touch with us anytime at our email. That is jazznetwork@wfmt.com. We'll finish out this hour with another track from David Sanborn. If you were a fan of sort of weird science fiction television shows, you might recognize this. Here's a bit of the theme from One Step Beyond.

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guitarist Howard Alden and Bucky Pizzarelli playing their composition Blues for Emmett. Who is Emmett? Emmett was the leading character in the Woody Allen film Sweet and Lowdown. He was portrayed by Sean Penn, and Emmett was a frustrated jazz guitarist. Howard Alden and Bucky Pizzarelli did all the guitar work on the soundtrack for that film. I'm Jana Lee Ross. 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
1: Without further ado, I'd like to introduce Herb Ellis, Joe Pass, Ray Brown on bass, and Jake Hanna on drums. Have a good time and listen to some brilliant guitar interplay. Thank you.
2: In a mellow tone, beat it off.

Bags Groove, written by vibraphonist Milt Jackson. That had Johnny Little filling in the vibe part with Bobby Timmons playing piano. Before that, live at the Concord Summer Festival in Concord, California, that's right outside of Oakland, a very enthusiastic crowd welcoming and cheering on Herb Ellis and Joe Pass on guitar, with them Jake Hanna and Ray Brown in the rhythm section, the tune In a Mellow Tone. And we started that set with Lynn Ariely playing piano. Beautiful Love was the tune. I'm Jana Lee Ross. You're listening to Jazz. More vibes now from Bobby Hutcherson playing the Herbie Hancock tune, Chan's Song. And then we'll hear Herbie himself

0: on Green Dolphin Street, Herbie Hancock at the piano. And before that, we heard Herbie Hancock's tune, Chan Song, played by Bobby Hutcherson on Vibes from his CD Skyline. With him, a great rhythm section of Jerry Allen on piano, Al Foster on drums, Christian McBride playing bass. I'm Jana Lee Ross. 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
1: Hi, I'm Gloria Krolak, host of Morning Glory. It's my pleasure to now share Monday mornings with you for a full hour starring the vibraphone, a percussion instrument introduced to jazz in the 1930s by Lionel Hampton and Red Norvo. What's a vibraphone? Just the coolest instrument ever. 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

El Fakir, The Holy Man, written by Steve Kahn. And that was Steve Kahn on guitar, leading the whole band with tablas and tambours and lots of percussion, a great rhythm section with John Patitucci on bass and Jack DeJeanette on drums, Bob Mincer playing bass clarinet on that track. I'm Jana Lee Ross. You're listening to Jazz. We've heard so many good guitars this hour. We're going to finish up with just a little remembrance from that Herb Ellis and Joe Pass concert that we heard earlier. This is the beginning of their wonderful duet on I'm Confessin'.

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Like Minds, the title track from Gary Burton's 1998 release with Pat Metheny on guitar, Dave Holland on bass, Roy Haynes on drums, Chick Corea playing piano. I'm Jana Lee Ross. You're listening to Jazz.

Fred Hirsch playing If I Should Lose You. Before that, two Bill Evans tunes. Waltz for Debbie featuring Toots Thielemann on harmonica. And Debbie, by the way, was Bill Evans' niece. A fantastic group with Toots on that record. Robin Ford on guitar. Peter Erskine playing drums. Charlie Hayden on bass. Alan Broadbent on piano and playing violin. Jerry Goodman. Before that, the Bill Evans composition Time Remembered with beautiful vocals from Jill Cyphers. That from a record led by Ingrid Jensen on trumpet. I'm Jana Lee Ross. You're listening to Jazz. Get in touch with us anytime at our email and let us know what you love about jazz. 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

0: Joe Lovano on sax with Hank Jones on piano. Two masters recorded live at Dizzy's Club Coca-Cola in 2006. The tune was Soul Train. Before that, Dock of the Bay from Soul Grooves, that group led by guitarist Paul Bollenbach. I'm Jana Lee Ross. You're listening to Jazz.
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0: Here's a little bit of Paul Bollenbach playing solo guitar from his record Soul Grooves. This is a bit from Stevie Wonder's tune Visions.

Johnny Hartman, my personal ultimate male vocalist, singing that old black magic. And yes, he slipped in a little bit of calypso with Matilda and a little bit of Yiddish with my Kazina Grina. Before that, Billy Rogers playing a beautiful solo version of Body and Soul. And we started that set with Babatunde Leah from the March of the Jazz Gorillas. That was the Descarga Para Ginny. I'm Janie Lee Ross, and you're listening to Jazz.

0: Goodbye, Freddie Green is the name of that tune, and that was one of the great guitarist Freddie Green's last recording session. That was written by Ray Brown, and on the record Super Bass, with Ray Brown on bass and his protege John Clayton on bass. I'm Jana Lee Ross. Thank you for listening to Jazz. I have often said on this program that Ray Brown is everywhere. The legendary bassist who began his career in the 40s playing with Dizzy Gillespie and Hank Jones, and then went on to have a legendary partnership with Oscar Peterson and became one of the most prolific sidemen ever till he died in 2002. Now here's Ray as a soloist from his tune.
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0: This is Jana Lee Ross reminding you that you are listening to WETFLP in South Bend, Indiana. 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
1: 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Hi, I'm Clay Ryder, and I invite you to take a journey through 8 decades of improvised art. 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

on a coconut island. I'd like to be a castaway with you. On a coconut island, there wouldn't be so very much to do. I would linger a while and just gaze into your lovely eyes of blue. Then I'd walk for a mile and come running back to be with you. There, the waves would make a pair of willing slaves of you and me forever. And for days and days and days, we'd never gaze out where the ships go sailing.

Good morning with Pops. My name is John Clark. We're here together on WETF, the jazz station in South Bend, Indiana, heard worldwide on jazz radio, WETF.org. Hope you're having a good morning, and it gets even better with a good dose of Louis Armstrong. Today is Louis Goes Hawaii, and I'm cheating on this a little bit. I'm playing three non-Louis Armstrong tunes that go with the theme, mainly because, well, there weren't enough Louis Armstrong Hawaiian tunes to fill out a program, and because I wanted to. These other three tunes are great, as I hope you'll agree. We started out with On a Coconut Island and To You, Sweetheart Aloha, Louis Armstrong with Andy Iona and his Islanders. I've done a show on my regular Jazz Focus program of jazz from Hawaii, and you'll hear quite a bit of Andy Iona, who is a marvelous saxophone player and arranger. Here, he plays just ukulele and sings in the vocal group. And then, of course, Louis Armstrong on trumpet and singing, Sam Cokie on steel guitar, George Archer and Harry Batty on guitars, Joe Nawahi on bass, and Lionel Hampton guesting on drums and vibraphone. That was done in Los Angeles in August of 1936 for Decca. We're going to hear two more tunes from a few months later. This is in New York without Lionel Hampton, March 24th, 1937, but the same group. We're going to hear On a Little Bamboo Bridge, followed up by Hawaiian Hospitality. Then we're going to play one of the non-Louis things. This is Manny Klein and his Swing Ahulas. Manny Klein was a white trumpet player who had been influenced by Louis. He was a marvelous studio player whose career went from the mid-20s all the way up into the 70s, I think. He was a first-call studio player in New York and then later on in Los Angeles and an excellent jazz player. He played on a lot of klezmer recordings and here doing Hawaiian music as well. These were done in May of 1938 with Manny Klein on trumpet, Saul K. Bright on steel guitar and vocals. He was a well-known Hawaiian musician there. Andy Bright, I presume a relative, on guitar and vocals, and an unknown string bass. And we are going to hear Huhihi Uke Ike Mai. I'm sure I pronounced that perfectly. Anyway, this is Louis Armstrong with Andy Iona doing On a Little Bamboo Bridge in Hawaiian Hospitality, and Manny Klein and his Swing Ahulas. Huhihi Uke Ike Mai.

While we walk gazing in the water, the silvery ripples kiss the shore, and your reflection in

La hooky hooky my all on the beach, white kiki. Off that Wahine is waiting for me with her dark eyes and lovable charms of very sweet Hawaiian hospitality. Beneath the moon we strolled along, and life is just like a beautiful song. When she whispers, come into my arms, it's just an old Hawaiian hospitality.

So three tunes with a Hawaiian accent. We heard Louis Armstrong with Andy Iona and his Islanders on a Little Bamboo Bridge, and Hawaiian Hospitality from 1937. Then 1938, our outlier here, and we're going to have two more of these, Manny Klein and his Swing Ahulas. We heard Hoo Hee Hee Oi Ke Ke Mai. That was probably a little closer, but anyway, that was recorded in Los Angeles. Manny Klein with Saul K. Bright and Andy Bright on guitars and steel guitars. We're going to hear the other two tunes from that session that I have, Malihini Mele, As I Strolled Along the Shore, and Moonlight in Waikiki. So those two tunes coming up, Manny Klein and his Swing Ahulas.

So that was Manny Klein and his Swingahulas doing Malihini Mele and Moonlight in Waikiki from May of 1938. Hope you've enjoyed this program. We got away from Louis a little bit, but it's still Morning with Pops, and we're going to finish up with his recording of the Song of the Islands. We've included that in another show, but we're actually going to do a later version. This is from his autobiography album from 1956. So you're listening to WETF, the jazz station in South Bend, Indiana, heard worldwide on jazz radio, WETF.org. My name is John Clark, and thank you for joining us. See you next week.

0: Hey, everybody, this is Mike Finnerty inviting you to start off your Fridays on a positive note with my Morning with Mike show at 8 a.m. right here at WETF 105.7 in South Bend, Indiana, and streaming live at jazzradiowetf.org. What a better way to kick things off than the uplifting sounds of some of the world's finest artists. 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

greetings and welcome aboard the Jazz Train. I'm your host, John Pollock, and it's time for another one of our musical adventures. We check the calendar and feature music recorded on a particular date. Today, the date in the spotlight is September 29th, and our journey will span 40 years, beginning in 1926 and ending in 1966, with numerous stops along the way. As always, I've saved you a seat right up front and invite you to join me on another musical adventure. Let's get started on September 29th, 1926, with Joe Venuti and Eddie Lang.

We started today's first set on September 29th, 1926, with a duo of Jovanuti on violin and Eddie Lang on guitar. They were in New York recording for Columbia. The tune was Black and Blue Bottom, credited to Jovanuti and Eddie Lang. We followed with the Big Aces from 1928, in New York recording for OK. The tune was Cherry, written by Don Redman. On that, we heard solos by Tommy Dorsey on cornet, George Thomas doing the singing, Frank Teschmaker on tenor saxophone, and Stan King on drums. We'll move up now to 1933 and join Coleman Hawkins and his orchestra.

Coleman Hawkins and his orchestra were up first in the last set from September 29, 1933, in New York, recording for Parlophone. The tune called Heartbreak Blues, written by Coleman Hawkins. On that, we heard from Red Allen on trumpet, Coleman Hawkins on tenor saxophone, and behind them both, Bernard Addison on guitar. We close this up with Billie Holiday and her orchestra from 1936 in New York, recording for Vocalion. The tune was A Fine Romance, written by Dorothy Fields and Jerome Kern. On that, we heard Billie Holiday singing, along with Bunny Berrigan on trumpet, Irving Fazola on clarinet, Clyde Hart on piano, Dick McDonough on guitar, Artie Bernstein on bass, and Cozy Cole on drums. We'll head over to Paris now and hear two from 1937, beginning with Eddie South.

In the last set, we heard two sides recorded on September 29th, 1937, in Paris for the Swing label. First up, Eddie South with Sweet Georgia Brown, written by Maceo Pinkard. On that, we heard Eddie South on violin, Django Reinhardt on guitar, and Wilson Myers on bass. We followed with Eddie South and Stefan Grappelli with the tune Daphne, written by Django Reinhardt. On that, we heard Stefan Grappelli up first on violin, followed by Eddie South on violin, and then Django Reinhardt on guitar. We heard solos by the same three in the same order thereafter. Let's continue now in 1941 with Barney Bigard and his orchestra.

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musical journey. In the last set before the break, we started in 1941 with Barney Bigard and his orchestra in Hollywood, California, recording for Bluebird. The tune, written by Duke Ellington, called Sea Blues. It was later known as Sea Jam Blues, and later still as Duke's Place. On Sea Blues, we heard solos by Barney Bigard on clarinet, Ray Nance on trumpet, Harry Carney on baritone saxophone, Duke Ellington on piano, Jimmy Blanton on bass, and Sonny Greer on drums. We close with the Benny Goodman Quintet from 1943, from a Coca-Cola Spotlight Bands broadcast. The band was in Springfield, Massachusetts. We heard our second version today of Sweet Georgia Brown. On this, we heard from Benny Goodman on clarinet, Jess Stacy on piano, Alan Roos on guitar, Sid Weiss on bass, and Gene Krupa on drums. We'll move up now to 1944 and hear from Max Kaminski and his jazz band.

Max Kaminsky and his jazz band let off the last set on September 29, 1944, recording for Brunswick in New York. We heard the tune Someday, Sweetheart, written by John and Benjamin Spikes. On that, Max Kaminsky on trumpet, Frank Orchard on valve trombone, Rod Kless on clarinet, Willie the Lion Smith on piano, Eddie Condon on guitar, Jack Lesberg on bass, and Clarence McGrath on drums. We close with Hot Lips Page and his orchestra from 1944 in New York, recording for Commodore. The tune, an original by Hot Lips Page, called You Need Coachin'. On that, we heard from Hot Lips Page on trumpet and singing, Don Bias on tenor saxophone, Earl Bostick on alto saxophone, and Clyde Hart on piano. Let's move up now to 1947 and join Charlie Parker with the Dizzy Gillespie Quintet.

In the last set, we started with Charlie Parker with the Dizzy Gillespie Quintet from September 29th, 1947, in a broadcast from Carnegie Hall in New York City. The tune was A Night in Tunisia, written by Dizzy Gillespie and Frank Paparelli. On that, Dizzy Gillespie on trumpet, Charlie Parker on alto saxophone, John Lewis on piano, Al McKibben on bass, and Joe Harris on drums. We followed with Art Tatum alone at the piano in 1949 in Los Angeles, recording for Capitol. The tune was You Took Advantage of Me. We closed with Joe Sullivan in 1952 in New York, recording for Epic. The tune was If You Can't Be Good, Be Careful, that written by Fats Waller. On that, Joe Sullivan on piano and Walter Page on bass. We'll continue now in 1953 with the Clifford Brown Sextet.

You're riding on the Jazz Train with your host, John Pollock. I'll be right back with some more music and information after these next announcements. You're riding on the Jazz Train with your host, John Pollock. We're listening today to music recorded on September 29th in years past, and we're into the final half hour of today's musical journey. In the last set before the break, we started with the Clifford Brown Sextet from 1953, in Paris, recording for Vogue. The tune was All the Things You Are, written by Jerome Kern and Oscar Hammerstein II. On that, Clifford Brown on trumpet, Gigi Grice on alto saxophone, Henri Renaud on piano, Jimmy Gurley on guitar, Pierre Michelot on bass, and Jean-Louis Vial on drums. We close with James Moody's band from 1954, recording for Prestige in Hackensack, New Jersey. We heard the tune It Might As Well Be Spring, written by Richard Rodgers and Oscar Hammerstein II, that featured James Moody on tenor saxophone. We also heard a little bit of Sadiq Hakim on piano, John Latham on bass, and Joe Harris on drums. Let's continue now in 1955 with the Hal McCusick Quartet.

The Hal McCusick Quartet let off the last set on September 29, 1955, in New York, recording for Victor. We heard the tune You're a Lucky Guy, written by Sammy Kahn and Saul Chaplin. On that, we heard Hal McCusick on alto saxophone, Barry Galbraith on guitar, Bill Tinton on bass, Saul Goodman on drums, along with a cello quartet. We followed with Al Cohn from 1956, recording in New York for Dawn. The tune was Softly as in a Morning Sunrise, that written by Sigmund Romberg and Oscar Hammerstein II. Al Cohn was on tenor saxophone, Hank Jones on piano, Milt Hinton on bass, and O.C. Johnson on drums. We close with a group co-led by Coleman Hawkins and Roy Eldridge from 1957, live from the Civic Opera House in Chicago. Music issued by Verve. The tune, an original by Roy Eldridge and Coleman Hawkins called The Walker, that based on the chords of Stompin' at the Savoy. On that, we heard Roy Eldridge on trumpet, Coleman Hawkins on tenor saxophone, John Lewis on piano, Percy Heath on bass, and Connie Kay on drums. We'll continue now in 1963 with Joe Sullivan.

We started today's final set on September 29th, 1963, with Joe Sullivan, alone at the piano, live at the Trident in San Francisco, the music issued by Pumpkin. The tune was Someday Sweetheart, written by John Spikes and Benjamin Spikes. We closed with Lee Morgan from 1966, recording for Blue Note in Englewood Cliffs, New Jersey. The tune, a lovely one by Cedar Walton called Rainy Night. On that, Lee Morgan on trumpet, Jackie McLean on alto saxophone, Hank Mobley on tenor saxophone, Cedar Walton on piano, Paul Chambers on bass, and Billy Higgins on drums. Well, the piano of Ray Bryant in the background is our signal that today's edition of the Jazz Train is about to wrap up. I hope you heard something that you like, something new perhaps, and that you'll join me again somewhere down the line. If you have any questions about the music you heard today, you can reach me at jazztrain88@gmail.com. That's jazztrain88@gmail.com. And until the Jazz Train returns for another visit, this is John Pollock. Thank you for listening. Wishing you all the very best and hoping that you all stay well.

0: Good morning. Today is September 29th. It's the birthday of jazz notables Carol Welsman, Jean-Luc Ponty, and Dave Kakowski. Carol Welsman, one of Canada's premier jazz vocalists and pianists, was born this day in 1960 in Toronto. She's made 14 albums and has been nominated for 6 Juno Awards, the Canadian equivalent to the Grammys. She has also written lyrics for Ray Charles and the pop singer Nicole Scherzinger. We'll have more on Carol Welsman after the break. The French violinist Jean-Luc Ponty was born this day in 1942 in Normandy. He is considered a pioneer of jazz rock, particularly in the use of the electric violin. He rose to prominence working with Frank Zappa and Elton John. He made 12 consecutive albums that ranked in the top of Billboard's jazz charts. In addition to his 30 albums as a leader, he's recorded with Chick Corea and Return to Forever, Lalo Schifrin, Gerald Wilson, and others. Pianist Dave Kakowski was born this day in 1961 in New Brunswick, New Jersey. He's toured with Roy Haynes, Randy Brecker, and other notables. He's made nearly 20 albums as a leader and 7 with Roy Haynes, one of which received a Grammy nomination. From WETF's entire family, happy birthday salutes go to Carol Welsman, Jean-Luc Ponty, and Dave Kakowski, and happy birthday to our listeners who share the day with them. Stay tuned after the break for a one-hour look at the life and career of Carol Welsman, and tune in to WETF every morning just before 10 when we call attention to the birthdays of artists we should not forget. 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
2: Hello, everyone out there. I am Lori Villanueva, and I will be your host for this chapter of our series, Happy Birthday, Dear Jazz Artist. Today is September. Happy birthday, dear jazz artist. Today is September 29th, and today we will recognize Miss Carol Welsman.

Don't We All Want a Piece of Paradise? That was Carol Welsman singing for us, A Taste of Paradise. Carol is the granddaughter of the founder and first conductor of the First Toronto Symphony Orchestra, Frank Welsman, and the sister of composer John Welsman. She has been nominated 6 times for the Canadian Grammy Awards, called the Juno Awards. Welsman studied classical piano as a child. She attended Berklee College of Music in Boston, majoring in piano performance. After receiving a grant from Canadian Council for the Arts, Carol studied voice in Paris with Christiane Legrand. In 1990, Welsman returned to Toronto and joined the jazz performance faculty at the University of Toronto, giving private lessons and developing a vocal jazz improvisation ensemble. Let's hear her now sing Femme Fatale.

That was Carol Wellsman singing for us Femme Fatale. She probably learned well in France. Ha ha ha! Let's hear her now sing the title of the album, Dance With Me.

What a beautiful duet with the English and Spanish. That was Carol Welsman's interpretation of Dance With Me. It must be noted that her 2016 solo piano vocal album, For You, was the number one selling album at retail in Japan for 6 months following its release, and it reached number four on the jazz charts. Her 2009 album, I Like Men, Reflections of Miss Peggy Lee, was voted Top 5 Album Pick of the Year 2009 in USA Today. Let's hear her sing now, Time to Dance Cha-Cha-Cha.

What a great beat. I loved it. That was Time to Dance Cha-Cha-Cha, sung for us by our honoree of today, who is very active performing and recording with her beautiful voice and talented piano skills. Let's hear her now sing Yesterday, although this is not the Beatles' Yesterday. Here it is.

That was Yesterday by Carol Wellsman, who today celebrates her birthday and very graciously supplied us with the music that we are listening to today. So let's continue enjoying her wonderful voice, and this is her interpretation of Island Lullaby.

Wow, that makes me want to go to an island today. That was Island Lullaby. Carol has performed for such luminaries as Stevie Wonder, Gordon Lightfoot, Herbie Hancock Duet, and President Bill Clinton. She speaks English, French, Spanish, and Italian fluently, and also records in these languages. Let's hear now, I Think of You.

Isn't it magical to be in love? That was I Think of You, sung for us by Carol Wellsman. Carol has toured the world performing from trio to big band, pops, symphony, orchestra concerts, captivating audiences and receiving standing ovations. She has enjoyed much of her career success in Japan and Canada. Let's continue now with I Won't Dance.

0: 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I won't dance.
1: We are listening to songs from the album Dance With Me by Canadian vocalist and piano player Carol Welsman as we celebrate her birthday. Carol is a distinguished alumnus of Berklee College of Music. Welsman is also a prolific songwriter, and her songs have been recorded by such artists as Celine Dion, Ray Charles, and Chrissy Hynde. Let's hear now Revelations.

That was uplifting. Revelation, sung for us by our birthday celebrant Carol Wellsman. American critic Rex Reed recently wrote, "Blessed with so many musical gifts, taste, time, projection, and a rhythmic sense of when to change chords. Carol's piano is beyond reproach, warm yet rhythmically sharp, giving her voice a perfect hammock of support to swing in. I am not an easy pushover, but she's got what it takes to take me." What a recognition. Let's hear now, "Yesterday I Heard the Rain."

a great presentation. That was Yesterday I Heard the Rain by my favorite Mexican composer, Armando Manzanero, sung for us by Carol Welsman, who celebrates today her birthday, and we wish her a very happy one and many, many more to come. We hope you enjoyed today's chapter of Happy Birthday, Dear Jazz Artist, and wish all our listeners who also celebrate their birthday today a very happy birthday. I am Lori Villanueva, and I invite you to join us mostly every day to enjoy the celebration of jazz artists and composers. Tomorrow, if things go according to plan, we will celebrate bassist Oscar Pettiford's birthday. So long! We have a little time left over, so let's listen to three more songs by Carol Welsman. Don't Get Around Much Anymore, a live presentation of By the Time I Get to Phoenix, and Memories of You.

0: This is Dave Schwann reminding you that you're listening to WETFLP in South Bend, Indiana. 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
1: Welcome to Talking Jazz. My guest today is Steve Swallow, bassist, composer, and just a longtime hero of mine. So I look forward to this conversation. Welcome, Steve.
2: Glad to be here. Thanks for inviting me.
1: Glad to have you. You have a beautiful new album out, Winter Songs, which is funny because we're talking in July, but winter will come. I don't think you need an introduction, but usually I do have at the beginning of the show a kind of a glimpse of the person. And I think it would be kind of interesting to like go back at your very early history. How did you even get into this jazz and get started? I think that's something maybe not too many listeners are aware of.
2: I have to blame my father for infecting me with the

0: in America in the 1940s. He introduced me very, very early to music by way of a wind-up phonograph record player that played 78 records. And wow. In fact, some of my earliest memories are of standing on a special box that he placed at the base of the record player that would allow me to get up to it close enough to crank the crank to make it work and to put on the 78 records, which were very fragile, but he trusted me to do it. And I was also in the last American generation where every middle-class family had a piano in the parlor.
1: Right.
0: And we had one. And I'm told that I showed an interest in it at a very early age and started picking out the tunes that I had been listening to on the recordings. I remember in particular Oscar Levant, the piano player, playing Rhapsody in Blue. I listened to that endlessly. And I also listened to some Bix Beiderbecke records. My father loved Bix. So at the age of six, I started taking piano lessons and kind of got diverted into the so-called classical music, the European concert music repertoire. And of course, I wanted to play baseball, and I resisted the piano, but I did it anyhow, and my parents insisted that I do it anyhow, and I'm deeply grateful that they did, in fact, insist. Something took, and by the time I was 13 or 14, I'd made a really strong commitment to playing jazz music, found an appropriate teacher that could teach me what's a C7th and how does Bud Powell play those eighth notes and that kind of stuff. So by the time I was a teenager, I was buying the Blue Note records of the day. You know, things had cycled through 78s to 45s to 33s, okay. And I was buying 33s and listening to, you know, Dexter Gordon and the Blue Note heroes of that time. And still not really seriously considering the idea that I might be a musician. It was always just something I loved. And meanwhile, I was preparing myself for a real job, just like my father. And that lasted until my second year at university. And then I just went all to hell, quit university, moved to New York City, and became a jazz bassist. So there it is. As quickly as I can tell it, that's the terrible thing that happened to me.
1: Well, I mean, it's usually a common story that, you know, it draws you in and you just can't imagine anything else to do. And I think that's the perfect reason to do it. And unfortunately, our society has this notion that being a musician is not a real job, which it is.
0: Yeah, a hard one too. Yeah.
1: And somehow we have to like overcome this idea that this is not a profession. It is, and it's a very important profession.
0: I'm deeply thankful that I somehow saw my way out of the path that had been given to me. And it was, as you said, the music drew me. It was the victim. It wasn't something I did. It was something that happened to me.
1: So we'll chat lots more about this, but I want to start listening to some of the music. We're going to listen to one. This is a collection of songs. Some go out on a limb and think about the most beautiful titles and sunrise and what is, but this is number one. And maybe you can just... Then that's all we get. But maybe you could give us just a glimpse of what are we going to hear?
0: That brings up the question of why they are, in fact, why I was so stingy with titles and decided in the end to just number the song. I did that because, and the album is called Winter Songs, because I wrote the songs over the course of a winter from October of 2023 to April of 2024. And for me, that was extraordinary and unusual. For me, that was very fast. I'm an extremely slow writer. And normally it takes several years for me to accumulate the material for an album. But this was written at a very intense period. I didn't miss a day. I was at the piano and the desk every day during that entire winter. I watched the snow come and go and all of those things that happened seasonally. And by the end of the winter, I had the album. The advantage to that, or one of the advantages to the process unfolding as quickly as it did, was that there were a number of cross-references within the songs. The songs referred to each other in a way that I would have tried to avoid in the past. I saw the sense in allowing that to happen during the process of writing this album. The effect of that was to produce a kind of unity to the 42 minutes of

0: music that my previous albums lacked. My previous albums really were a collection of songs, simple as that. And each song deserved a title because it had its own distinct life. But these songs exist within each other. They relate to each other like a nine children family. There are little fights between them, and there are moments when they all embrace, and there's an interactiveness to them that I like very much. And I wanted to emphasize it too, because I notice that these days people seldom absorb long hunks of music, big chunks of music. We're kind of conditioned by the way media has evolved to listen to 3 minutes and then to move on to something else. And so, and I was hoping that by numbering the songs and calling the album Winter Songs, I'd be drawing attention to my hope that the listener would sit down for 42 full minutes and to perceive the music as a whole.
1: And I would highly recommend that, but we'll give a taste for now and play some of them. Let's have a listen and then we'll chat some more. So this is one from Winter Songs, a brand new album by my guest today, bassist and composer Steve Swallow.

0: that was one new composition by my guest today, Steve Swallow. This is part of a collection of winter songs. You just gave us a glimpse on the process of how you were able to write this over a period of a winter. And the whole album goes together. And you're right, it's an art these days to sit down and listen to a whole suite of music. You know, after you wrote the songs and had them, of course, you had to assemble a group of players and think about how to record it. So maybe tell us a little bit why these players, who are they, and how did you put this all into on disc?
1: And I think it's interesting, too, because once again, I have to say that the players happened to me. I didn't really choose them. They kind of appeared and demanded to be included. And that process happened somewhere not far from the beginning of the process of writing the music. Within a matter of a few weeks, I began to hear voices singing the music, playing the music that I was writing, and I was able to identify them. Sure enough, I heard a saxophone, and not just a saxophone, but my dear friend Chris Cheek, with whom I played a lot. And pretty soon I heard a trumpet, and indeed it wasn't just a trumpet, it was Mike Rodriguez. Within a few weeks of having begun writing the music, I knew for whom I was writing the music. I hadn't told them yet, but I knew. What's interesting then, too, and what I love about the process of making a recording of this sort is something happened that I've read that novelists also experience, which is the characters begin to take over. They kind of assume control of the process. You know, I began to hear Chris Cheek rejecting melodies that I thought were pretty good. You know, said, no, that won't do. I don't like that one. And I heard Gil Goldstein, the piano player, in the back of my head saying, no, that's going to be uncomfortable for me. That series of chords, that's just not me. And okay, back to the desk. It's an interesting process. Sure enough, you know, the inmates take control of the asylum, and the process takes on its own rhythm and its own pace and its own kind of inevitable motion toward getting finished. And by the time I was midway through the album, I really felt some days, anyhow, that I could barely write fast enough, that my characters were singing me melodies. I don't use any kind of software and all of that. I'm a pencil and paper guy, you know. So I was just desperately trying to get it down quickly enough and then refining what I'd gotten, trying to understand the gribbled notes that I'd thrown onto the page, you know, to throw things into form. For instance, the one we just listened to, number one, I heard that as a trumpet voice right from the outset. And in fact, I heard it as Mike Rodriguez's voice right from the outset. And that caused me, in fact, I remember that the initial impulse for the tune, the initial idea for the tune, put me in a key that was uncomfortable for trumpet range. Shortly after I'd begun the tune, and I knew that it was Mike who would be playing it, that it was essentially his song. So I changed the key. You know, changing a key changes everything. It changes the possibilities in the voicings and all of that. So throughout the process, I was having this kind of dialogue with the players, you know, the rhythmic vocabulary of the album. I knew early in the process that Adam Nussbaum would be the drummer. And he and I have a very long history that goes back to 1980. With absolute certainty, what he's going to play. That's what made us good partners in the course of our playing. I was writing to his strengths, and I was hearing his particular groove, his particular right wrist, you know, just how he struck the cymbal, how he inflected the quarter notes. And once again, that allows me to kind of deflect credit for the album. And even during the writing process, before we got to rehearsing and playing and all of that, these players, the players on the recording, were having an effect on the music.
0: That's so fun. But eventually you told them that they're going to be on the recording.
1: I had to eventually talk.
0: And luckily they had time.
1: Yeah, luckily they were all still alive and happy to do it.
0: We are lucky for us. And we have some beautiful music out of it. So, well, to stick with the sequence, I guess we'll do number two next. I think that was a waltz, right? Or
1: yeah, I believe so. Really flowed out of number one. The initial phrase of the melody of number two is just a paraphrase of the melodic content in number one. It's really the same tune, but it's all of a sudden, and it's a different set of soloists who want to waltz, who feel like waltzing.
0: Who told you to waltz? Very cool. All right, let's have a listen. Told you to do it. This is number two from the new album Winter Songs by my guest today, Steve Swallow. And the important players that we talked about that we're going to hear is Chris Cheek on saxophone and Mike Rodriguez on trumpet. And of course, Adam Nussbaum on the drums and Gil Goldstein on piano together with Steve Swallow.
1: Steve Cardenas on guitar too.
0: And Steve Carden.
1: No, he is sort of the secret center of the album. You can be unaware of his presence for several tunes running and then all of a sudden realize that he was terribly important to the whole thing.
0: Here's number two.

0: number two, one of these selections from a new album entitled Winter Songs by my guest today, Steve Swallow. We got to learn a lot about how the music was written and recorded, about the players. Selfishly for me, I have to ask about some of your long-term relationships, especially Carla Bley, because she's one of my absolute heroes. And if I hadn't heard her conduct a big band and play the organ on some festival somewhere in Austria, I probably wouldn't have done what I do. So I wanted to ask you a little bit, just, I mean, you've worked with Carla for 60 years. I wanted to reflect a little bit. You know, we know her from the playing. I've seen a lot of your duo performances. Just give us a little reflection on living with Carla and working with her for lots of decades.
1: You know, we could talk for days. I was tremendously fortunate throughout my career as a musician, my life as a musician, to see the other side of the side that wasn't in public performing. That was the way in which she was really comfortable. She really didn't like to perform, never did from the very earliest I met her. And in fact, I had to insist that it was necessary for her to appear in public and to play her music in public. You know, I pointed out that Beethoven had to play his music in public, and so did Mozart. You know, that's just the way it goes. You write it, and then you have to go present it to the world. And she would grumble mightily, and then finally agree, okay. She was really happy at the desk. She would really have much preferred to have simply gotten up every day and taken her coffee to her desk. And that was her rule. She never sat with her coffee at the kitchen table. She took it to her work, to the piano and to the desk, maintained a working schedule throughout the day that was just astonishing to see, and to see that she did it year after year after year was really remarkable too. She was a very slow writer, and yet she produced a lot of music just because she did it for several hours every day without fail. She did it because it was her lifeline. She needed to do it. It wasn't that she was sacrificing herself to music. Music was giving her something that she really needed, just as it gives us all something we really need. And it was kind of remarkable that she much preferred composing to playing, because she really liked to spend days on a single note. I've heard literally do that. I've overheard her. I'd be downstairs in my work area, and I'd overhear her up in her work area just deciding between an F and an F sharp. And it would go on for 2 or 3 days until I wanted to scream at her, "It's an F sharp. Let's move on, shall we?" It was sweet agony for her, the decision that had to be made between the F and the F sharp. And it meant so much to her. A song after it was completed, when all of the parts of it were perfectly aligned, gave her great pleasures. It was a remarkable privilege to be witness to that process. And of course, I learned that tremendous amount over the years, took my own composing far more seriously because she kind of showed me how that works and convinced me of the value of written music, especially the value of written music in the context of jazz music, which is usually seen as an improviser's art. You know, when you start talking about jazz, you start talking about Louis Armstrong and Charlie Parker and so on. Now, when I talk about jazz, I'm talking about Duke Ellington and Monk and Carla, and the way in which the writers have influenced the course of the music and also clarified the intentions of the music. I think their importance is just now coming to the forefront, at least in my mind.
0: No, very good points, you know, because you always think about jazz more about the improvisation and the free and the open part, but the repertoire is crucial and the concept. And I want to talk more about that, but first let's have one more of the winter songs. Let's have number four. Anything we need to add to number four or just go into it?
1: The ordering of them is almost entirely order in which they were written. I have to, in honesty, say that at the very end, I kind of switched a couple of them around. But essentially, the album is a reflection of the progress from 1 to 9. By the time I got to number 4, I was kind of rolling along. I was feeling that I was onto something, that I kind of had the bull by the tail, and I was hanging on for dear life at that point. It's an enjoyable part of the process of writing 40 minutes of music. It's difficult to get started, and then there's a momentum occurs. The momentum carries you toward the end, and then it's kind of hard to stop. Hard to right. know when you're done, you know.
0: When you're done. Let's have number four. And again, as you hear, though, this is an album. Highly encouraged to take the album and listen all the way through, not in segments. But we'll get number four now.
1: Good old number four. I think number four is the one that's just a bunch of F naturals. It's, you know, kind of my brief love affair with F naturals.

0: That was Four, one of the selections from the album Winter Songs by my guest today, Steve Swallow. And we talked quite a bit about the process of writing, of recording, of your many, many decades of collaborating and being very close to Carla Bley. Another long-term relationship is actually Gary Burton, which, you know, I think is pretty cool too, because I live in Indiana and Gary Burton is an Indiana boy. He's from Evansville. You were all together at Berkeley in those early days, you know, and so actually I want to talk a little bit about the real book, because somehow a lot of the tunes and the repertoire came from all you teaching at Berkeley during those days. I mean, it's a story that keeps going around, and I remember the real book guys driving around the country in the 80s with the trunks. I mean, you're on the inside here. Do you have any insights on this real book collection, how it evolved there at Berkeley?
1: I knew the guys who made the book. They were students at Berkeley. I was teaching at Berkeley in the mid-1970s for a couple of years. That was when the real book appeared. Just a couple of very talented, very inquisitive students. On the one hand, they just needed money to get through school. They needed money to pay Berkeley. And then on the other hand, too, they were well aware of the need for a book of that sort, a collection of tunes, the kinds of tunes that were being played at that time, the kind of tunes that were useful to students at Berkeley and throughout the country. And the history of fake books that had preceded the real book was a kind of sorry history. They were inaccurate and badly written. And that's not to say that the real book was perfect. It was far from it. A lot of mistakes. And in fact, the two guys who wrote the book made it a point to do several corrected editions to try to get many of the mistakes right in subsequent printings. I actually proofread a lot of the books, and I also gave them a bunch of my tunes and persuaded some of my friends, Carla among them, to also contribute their songs to the book. In doing that, I had to confront the issue of copyright, which is really kind of a moral, ethical issue, because clearly these two kids were in no position to set up the apparatus to pay copyright royalties. It had to be a book that was sold illegally. I spent some time, a couple of weeks, kind of wrestling with that issue after they had asked me if I'd contribute to the book, decided in the end that what I wanted and what was really important, the kind of ethical imperative, was that this music be freely available, that it not be a thing that was sold, but that it be a common use, like Wikipedia. Once I sorted that out in my own mind, I very happily gave a bunch of lead sheets to the guys, talked to Carla and talked to Steve Kuhn and a few other people, and they came to the same conclusion and also provided tunes for the book. The book had its desired effect. Again, it was imperfect. In order to get to my office at Berkeley, which was in the Boylston Street building, which was used to be an old hotel, and it was in fact an old musicians' hotel, and I had, as a player playing Boston, I'd stayed in that hotel several times. So it never ceased to bring a smile to my face to go to my so-called office, and it was probably a room in which I'd stayed, you know, not that many years before. Anyhow, to get to my office, I'd have to pass endless corridors of practice rooms. So I would hear what students were up to. A week or two after the real book was all of a sudden everywhere in Boston, and I heard guys playing tunes with the right changes after hearing them just massacred. There was really a striking change in the musical environment of the students there. It was really a resource that made a difference. And that, in my mind, to validate the idea that it was a worthwhile thing to make this music available without money changing hands. And to this day, I think that's important. The website that has my stuff, I try to post all the lead sheets that I have of my tunes so that if anybody wants to play them, they're welcome to them. In fact, Winter Songs are already up and available, the lead sheets to Winter Songs.
0: Oh, that's good to know. You know, I totally love that. And I'm so happy you explained this on, you know, how A, this came about, and B, how important it is to provide this repertoire and share it. It's incredible what this right thing at the right time did. I mean, this book became the incarnation of repertoire all over the world for anybody who plays jazz till now.
1: Yes, it's true. Yeah, it is kind of remarkable. Of course, the guys who wrote it could not possibly have foreseen the future, hoping to make a bunch of money and at least to make enough money to finish school. You know, the irony is that of course, other people realized shortly after the book was out that they too could make copies and sell them. You know, the book immediately escaped the hands of the guys who wrote it. It got them through school. Each of them has a successful career in music. One of them is a Hollywood movie guy. He rose to be the head copyist at one of the big studios. And the other guy stayed in New York called Library Music. If you don't have much money and you're making a short film and you need music that communicates horror or music that communicates joy, you can just kind of rent some of that music.
0: Let's go to number six. I think that was kind of a bluesy one. Here's number six from Winter Songs by my guest today, Steve Swallow, from a brand new collection to be listened to all the way through from top to bottom.

0: That was number six, one of the selections on Winter Songs. And my guest today is Steve Swallow, and we're having fascinating conversations because, I mean, you've been part of this history at so many pivotal points, and hearing it and learning it firsthand is just amazing. The next one we're going to have actually is seven, and it has this beautiful bass intro. And you just talked about playing with Bill Evans, because I think it's very reminiscent of very early and the type of playing. Okay, you've been part of the Real Book and so many countless recording projects. Are there any that stick out as your favorite albums, projects that you got to be part of?
1: This is a suspect answer, and it's probably what many people would say, but it's true in this case. The album that I'm really invested in and that I feel strongly about is this one. The one you're about to play, Seven, I do recall which one that is. And it does indeed, it has a bass melody and a bass solo on it. It's as if it's a dubious lesson I learned from Carla. I was really reluctant to solo on this album at all. And the last thing that emerged in my hand, the last thing to come out of my pencil, that I felt I could hear the bass playing. I don't hear the bass as a melodic voice often. My hero is Percy Heath, and he was also a reluctant soloist. If you asked him if he wanted to solo, he invariably said no. You had to kind of push him, you know. I think if really wanted a primary identity as a soloist, I would have played a treble register instrument and something you could play quick. On the other hand, I'm being a little cute. I have tried to become a solo voice fairly early in my career as an electric bass player. And I didn't become an electric bass player until I was 30. I added a fifth string to the usual four-string instrument, and instead of a bottom B string, which is what most five-string players have done, I added a string on the top, a C string. And I did that specifically to extend my range to exactly replicate Marvin Gaye's range. I'm a reluctant soloist. I do occasionally say yes. I realized that it would just be silly to make an entire album without a bass solo on it, since it was an album under my name. At some point fairly early in the process of writing number seven, I heard that it was to be a bass melody, and very much determined the register of the melody. There's a particular singing octave within my electric bass. We spent 2 days in the studio. Essentially, we just played the album twice. Again, I wanted the players also to reflect this flow beginning to end. On day one, by the time we'd got to number seven, we'd had our sandwiches brought in, and getting on toward late afternoon. By this time, I had, you know, I was no longer the composer. I was the bass player. I was in the room trying to play the downbeat, trying to play the root on the downbeat. I was thinking, oh shit, here comes number seven. And I just kind of steeled myself for it. And we did it. And what's on the record was either the first or maybe the second. Mm-hmm. Something in me just said, play it well. You'll save yourself a lot of hassle for the rest of this recording process if you just get this one out of the way. And luckily, my compatriots on this tune, it's only Steve Cardenas and Gil Goldstein. The horns and the drums were pacing around waiting for us to get finished so they could play some more.
0: Very cool. Well, thank you for giving us, you know, that info and that headset. So I would say we should just listen and imagine. We're just going in the studio and the horn players are digesting on their sandwiches, and here comes Steve and Gil and the other Steve, and they're trying to do something really deep, and it worked. Here's number seven from the album Winter Songs by my guest today, Steve Swallow.

0: That was number seven. One of these selections of a beautiful new collection of compositions by my guest today, Steve Swallow. I keep pointing it out. This is something to not just pick one song, but get the album and put it in and listen from 1 to 9. 9 is going to be the last one we're going to get. And it's such an honor to talk to Steve today. Well, what's coming up? Is this going on tour? Can we hear it live?
1: No, you won't hear it live. I've turned my back on live performance. I mean, part of it is that I just simply don't want to face the airports anymore. And I've decided it's time to put that behind me. But I also feel that I've sort of narrowed my musical options down in a way that I'm happy about. I'm more engaged than ever in music that I'm doing. And I'm presently back at the desk writing every day and happy to be back in that process. But the end for me will be another recording, and I won't be contemplating playing the music live. Hope is that I'll be able to continue to record in studios as good and as friendly as the studio in which Winter Songs was made. It was made at Sears Sound. Stevie Wonder spent a lot of time in there, and the very early synthesizers, the very early Moog synthesizers, and its collection of microphones is unrivaled. Number 9 is the trumpet feature, and it's by design that numbers 1 and 9 are both. The album begins and ends with Mike Rodriguez's voice. His voice was captured on this album by an old RCA microphone, the kind that you see in the pictures of Frank Sinatra recording in the early 1950s, you know?
0: Well, that's very cool. So we just encourage everybody to go find the album, right? Get a copy. Assume your website is steveswallow.com.
1: My website is a website that I shared with Carla, and she's still there with Carla's daughter Karen, who is also Karen Mantler, who's also an excellent composer and musician. And the website is wattextrawatt.com. So it's WATTXERAWATT. Yeah, like the record company. It grew out of our record company. When you go to the site, it's a prison, as it should be. And I have my own cell. I love my cell. There's a prison library where you can get all the lead sheets and a lot of Carla's lead sheets and Karen's as well. And then there's a photo gallery.
0: It's very fun. I can attest to that. I was there and I got a lot of the lead sheets.
1: Yeah, no, it's really interesting place. It would be fun, I think. Go to that website and download the lead sheets for Winter Songs.
0: Well, I will go get those lead sheets right now. I encourage everybody to go get the album, listen from 1 to 9, and everything is on whatextrawatt.com, or just go find anywhere you find music. And Steve, I so appreciate you taking the time today to share. That was a really special treat. Good luck with everything.
1: The same to you, Monica, and thanks very much for your interest. It's been a pleasure to talk about music with you.
0: Absolutely. So good luck with everything. Keep writing us some wonderful music. We'll look for it. And we'll listen to number 9. This is the last one from the collection Winter Songs by my guest today, Steve Swallow. 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

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WETF, the jazz station, celebrating over 100 years of recorded jazz. 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

everybody. Welcome to Collector's Choice. I'm your host, Mike Finnerty. We just heard from Artie Shaw and his orchestra with the lovely voice of Helen Forrest singing Day In, Day Out. And here's that same band, organization, outfit, whatever. And they're going to do All the Things You Are.

That was Super Sax playing A Night in Tunisia. Before that, Charlie Parker and Dizzy Gillespie and Bud Powell, Max Roach, and Charlie Mingus played their version of Night in Tunisia live at Massey Hall. Before that, that same band did All the Things You Are live at Massey Hall. And before that, Artie Shaw and his orchestra did All the Things You Are. And here is Anita O'Day. And she's going to sing a very, very nice tune. This is No Buddha.

That was Joe Williams with the Red Saunders Orchestra singing Mistreatin' Woman Blues. Before that, Joe Williams with the Count Basie Orchestra singing No Moon at All. Before that, Anita O'Day sang All No Moon at All. And here's Jack McDuff with Red Holloway and George Benson and Joe Dukes and a cast of thousands, ha ha. And they're going to do a tune called Rock Candy.

The front room is proud to present America's most exciting jazz organist, Brother Jack McDuff.

Well, thank you very much, ladies and gentlemen. That was a little ditty we call Rock Candy. We hope you dug it.

Jack McDuff with Red Holloway and George Benson and Joe Dukes and a cast of thousands doing the Horace Silver tune Opus de Funk. Before that, Jack McDuff did Rock Candy. And we are going to conclude this first set of today's Collector's Choice with Jimmy Witherspoon. And he's going to sing Barfly Blues. It goes out to all my friends at Bare Hands Brewery up in Granger. And you are tuned to WETF, your source for jazz, in South Bend, Indiana, 105.7 on your FM dial, streaming 24 hours a day, 7 days a week, all day, all night, from jazzradiowetf.org, where you can get bios of everybody at the station. 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

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WETF, the jazz station, celebrating over 100 years of recorded jazz. Stay right here for the best in jazz all day and all night. This is Brent Benulis, host of Collector's Choice, inviting you to join me here at WETF on Wednesdays at noon for a session of Jazz from New England, during which we will listen to jazz giants of yesteryear, such as Johnny Hodges, Artie Shaw, and Bobby Hackett, to boppers such as Joe Gordon, Phil Woods, and Roy Haynes, to the modernists such as Tony Williams, James Williams, and Terry Lynn Carrington. Meanwhile, stay tuned right here on WETF for the best in jazz all day and all night.

It's the Seth Kalina Quartet with Giant Steps, recorded live at Merriman's Playhouse. 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Seth Kalina's quartet is playing this Friday, October 2nd, at Merriman's Playhouse in South Bend. The doors open at 7, music starts at 7:30. The band's led by saxophonist Seth Kalina, and the quartet features pianist Mick Hansen, bassist Charlie Snyder, and drummer Sam Milconian. The ensemble formed within the Jazz Studies program at Michigan State University, under the mentorship of professors Rodney Whitaker and Randy Gillespie. The quartet maintains an active performance schedule across Midwest jazz stages, appearing at venues such as Urban Beat in Lansing, Merriman's Playhouse in South Bend, and Cliff Bells in Detroit. Let's listen to another tune by the quartet called Blues for Bechet.

That was the Seth Kalina Quartet with Blues for Boucher. Catch them live this Friday at Merriman's Playhouse. 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Next, we'll visit Andy's Jazz Club in Chicago this Thursday night, October 1st, and hear Mario Abney's quintet with Wobbly Blues.

That was Mario Abney and his quintet playing Wobbly Blues, recorded in Andy's Jazz Club, where they'll be this Thursday night. Links to the club are at jazzalive.net. The band's most recent album, Right Now, was released in May of 2024 and is an acoustic post-bop project inspired by Art Blakey's 1980s bands. Next, we'll go to The Checkout in Chicago, where this Thursday, October 1st at 8 o'clock, Carmen sings Monk, a Julie Wood and Steve Millian tribute to the great jazz composer Thelonious Monk and the fabulous jazz singer Carmen McRae, who made a stellar 1999 recording of Monk's tunes entitled Carmen Sings Monk. And here we'll hear It's Over Now.

you're talking so sweet, well, you needn't. You say you won't cheat, well, you needn't. You're tapping your feet, well, you needn't. It's over now, it's over now. You're dressing with class, well, you needn't. You're holding your sass, well, you needn't. You think you're a gas,

That was Carmen McRae singing It's Over Now off of the 1990 hit album Carmen Sings Monk, because this Thursday night at 8 p.m. at the Checkout in Chicago, saxophonist Julie Wood and pianist Steve Million will play their tribute to that album. This is Jazz Alive with your host Dave Cavallari on WETF LP 105.7 FM in South Bend, Indiana, and online at jazzradiowetf.org. Today's playlist, as well as links to the venues the artist will be performing at, can be found online at jazzalive.net. And you can drop us an email at dave@jazzalive.net. Saturday, October 3rd at Winter's Jazz Club will be Champion Fulton Trio playing Celebrating Billie Holiday and Dinah Washington, with Champion Fulton on piano and vocals, Marlene Rosenberg on bass, and Jake Rosenkalt on drums. Let's hear Champion Fulton play Billie

That was the Champagne Fulton Trio playing Billy's Bounce, because this Saturday, October 3rd, at Winners Jazz Club in downtown Chicago, her trio will be playing a tribute to Billie Holiday and Dinah Washington. Sunday, September 6th, It's Thursday, October 1st, and Sunday, October 4th, the Chico Freeman Quartet will be playing. Let's hear a song off the 1987 album Lord Riff and Me, entitled Blue Baby.

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1: 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And the songs were from the album Lord Riff and Me, and the song was called Blue Baby Doo. Next, we'll hear a couple of tunes from Sam Fazio, because his trio will be performing at Le Piano this weekend. Of the album of the title track, Let's Go.

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We just heard two songs from Sam Fazio because his trio will be performing at Le Piano Saturday, October 3rd. That was Swonderful and the title track off his album, Let's Go. Let's end the show listening to music we started the show with, and that is Seth Kalina Quartet, who will be at Merriman's Playhouse this Friday, October 2nd. Doors open at 7, show starts at 7:30. And remember, get out and get some live jazz. Bye for now.

Hi, I'm Gloria Krolak, host of Morning Glory. It's my pleasure to now share Monday mornings with you for a full hour, starring the vibraphone, a percussion instrument introduced to jazz in the 1930s by Lionel Hampton and Red Norvo. 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
1: 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At Merriman's Playhouse, every concert is a room that exists only once. A moment, an instant, trapped in time through the language of jazz. I've been going through the recorded archives, and this show is how we open those rooms back up. Today I'm listening to Gabriel Goudard and the French Quartet. Gabriel is a French vocalist who came to Merriman's Playhouse and sang the entire concert in French to a room where mostly nobody spoke French. She opened up by asking the audience directly, "Does anyone here speak French?" She got a un petit peu back from somewhere in the crowd, so she made a decision. She would introduce every song in English, one by one, so the room could follow her. That gesture held the whole evening together. The through line of the set was Claude Nougaro, a French poet and singer who spent his life in love with American music. He translated standards, he wrote new lyrics for songs that had been done, and he wrote about a piano that used to play classical music, but ended up in jazz clubs. Its keys yellowed with cigar ash, its lid ringed by scotch bottles. A bad boy piano, Gabriel called it. The song she sang to close that thread was played at his memorial in France. She described it as dust of stars around midnight. Later in the set came a World War II song about women waiting for their husbands who might not come home.

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We've gotten about halfway through the set for Gabriel Godard at Merriman's Playhouse, but before we continue, here's what's coming up at Merriman's this week. Friday, October 2nd, the Seth Kalina Quartet returns to Merriman's, a jazz quartet of Michigan State University students from the Jazz Students Program, with Seth Kalina on saxophone, Mick Hansen on piano, Charlie Snyder on bass, and Sam Melkonian on drums, performing original compositions and fresh arrangements of jazz standards. Ticketed at 7:30. 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

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I'm your host, Andrew Fisher. Let's get back to some more of Gabrielle Goddard.

That was Gabriel Godard live at Merriman's Playhouse. There's a particular kind of trust that gets built when a performer knows the audience can't follow the words and decides to earn them anyway. Gabriel spent the whole night doing exactly that. Not through spectacle, but through something quieter and harder to name. The way her voice moved through the room that couldn't always catch the language and somehow caught everything else. The Claude Nougaro section was where the evening really opened up for me. A French singer who spent his life in love with American jazz. And here was Gabrielle carrying that love right back across the Atlantic to a room in this very town. And then that wartime song, Women Waiting, the ones who didn't come home. And she gave it the very weight that I believe it deserves. I think everyone in that room understood that no translation was ever really needed. As always, the full concert will become available unedited at Merriman's Playhouse, where you can also find the full calendar of upcoming events at Merriman's. Thank you once again for listening. I am Andrew Fisher, and this has been Live at Merriman's Playhouse here on WETF 105.7 FM, your jazz radio station. Next week will be another room, another instance, and another moment, and I hope you'll join me.

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That's music from vibist Dave Samuels and steel pan artist Andy Norell. Andy Norell's tune called Dance Class comes from the motion picture soundtrack from a Tom Cruise vehicle called The Firm. Opens this hour of jazz for us. I'm your host, John Hill.

place. Wildest box in town is Duke's place. Love that piano sound in Duke's place. Saxes do their tricks in Duke's place. Fellas swing their chicks in Duke's place. 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Take it, Duke.

0: Yes, indeed. That's saxophonist Hank Crawford, along with organist Jimmy McGriff, doing a tune called River's Invitation, with Billy Preston at the piano, Jimmy Ponder was the guitarist, and Vance James was the drummer, preceded by Louis Armstrong and Duke Ellington, from an album titled Louis Armstrong and Duke Ellington. That was Duke's Place. And we began the set with a track from guitarist Dave Stryker's album called Baker's Circle. The tune was Trouble Number 2. Walter Smith III on saxophone, organist Jared Gold, and drummer McClinty Hunter. We're listening to jazz. I'm John Hill.
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0: Recorded live at the North Sea Jazz Festival in 1978, this is vocalist Betty Carter.

That's music from keyboardist and composer Herbie Hancock, the title track from an album titled Fat Albert Rotunda, along with saxophonist Joe Henderson, trumpeter Johnny Coles, Garnett Brown on trombone, with Albert Tootie Heath on drums, and bassist Buster Williams. That's music circa 1969. And we heard Buster Williams just ahead of that, with trombonist Clifton Anderson from an album titled Been Down This Road Before, relatively new release. The tune was called Sister Gemini. Trombonist Clifton Anderson with saxophonist Eric Wyatt, pianist Stephen Scott, drummer Ronnie Barrage, and, Buster Williams, a man considered bassist's bassist, Buster Williams. We're listening to jazz.

Count Basie and the Orchestra, from an album titled This Time by Basie, with a Quincy Jones arrangement of the tune This Could Be the Start of Something Big. We heard Bugaboo, done by Craig Friedrich and his jazz trumpet ensemble. The album is called Out of the Blues, and it was Catherine Russell from her album Alone Together with Early in the Morning. I'm John Hill. Thanks for joining me for jazz. I'll see you later. Here's pianist John Beasley with Skippy.

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Ileana Elias, from an album done in the 1980s called Cross Currents. And we heard the title cut. Ileana at the piano, Eddie Gomez on bass, and Peter Erskine on drums. Well, hello there and welcome on in. You're listening to the great American music we call jazz. I'm Dave Schwann. It is mighty nice to have you aboard. Thank you so much for joining us, and thank you so much for your support of this great music. Here's drummer Bobby Weens from his album Talking Drums and a tune written by the pianist in the group, Spencer Zweifel. It's called Speaks Volumes.

speaks volumes. The tune that opens up the album Talking Drums from drummer Bobby Weens. As we mentioned before, we played the cut. The pianist in the group, Spencer Zweifel, wrote it. We heard Spencer on piano. Also, Austin Chabulski on tenor sax, Jack Robin guitar, and David Baker bass. Dave Schwann with you and the Reed Hoysen Project. Reed is the drummer of this group that features Keith Bishop on a number of different Reed instruments. Hendrick Merkins not only on harmonica, but vibes also with Billy Test on piano and Tony DiPiola's bass. They've come up with some great stuff on this album called In Your Dreams. And here's a tune called Triplin' at the Six.

0: 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Music from Cuba, Puerto Rico, Brazil, Miami, New York, San Francisco, and believe it or not, even Sweden. 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
1: This is Brent Benoulas, host of Saturday Night Last Call, during which WETF concludes another broadcast week of jazz programming. I cordially invite you to join me at 11 p.m. Saturday for an hour of quality late-night listening. Meanwhile, stay right here on WETF-LP, the jazz station in South Bend, for the best in jazz all day and all night.

The tune is called Triplin' at the Six, written by Keith Bishop. We heard Keith on flute there, part of the Reed Hoysen project. Also Hendrik Merkens, vibes and harmonica. I love anything he does, whether it's vibes or harmonica. He just does great work. This is a great quintet overall. Reed Hoysen is the drummer and the leader of this project, as we mentioned. Keith on flute, Hendrik, vibes and harmonica, Billy Test on piano, Tony DePaolis on bass. Again, the tune called Triplin' at the Six, and it comes from the album In Your Dreams. You're listening to Jazz with Dave Schwann and Eric Jacobson on trumpet from his album Heading Home, and a tune written for his wife, My Love for Amy.

My Love for Amy. The name of the tune derived from Eric Jacobson's wife, Amy. Eric wrote the tune, and we heard them there on trumpet, along with Bruce Barth on piano, Dennis Carroll on bass, and George Flutis on drums, from their album Heading Home. We're headed in the right direction because we're playing the great American music we call jazz. Dave Schwann here. Our thanks for joining us, and please stay with us for a lot of great music ahead. Here's Carmen McRae.

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I wish I were in love again. When love congeals, it soon reveals a faint aroma of falling snow.

Carmen McRae live at the Village Gates with I Wish I Were in Love Again from the album Woman Talk. Six great people here with Carmen: Norman Simmons on piano, Ray Beckenstein flute, Joe Puma guitar, Paul Breslin bass, Frank Severino drums, and Jose Manuel on bongos and additional percussion. A recording done in the early 1970s. Here is Terrell Stafford. Bruce Barth is once again the pianist here. We heard Bruce a few moments ago along with Eric Jacobson. But Terrell is joined with other great friends, particularly Tim Warfield here on sax, David Wong, the bassist, Jonathan Blake on drums, and Alex Acuna, additional percussion here. From the album Between Two Worlds, here is Me, Amia.

That will definitely want to make you get up and move. The tune is called Mia Mia, coming from Terrell Stafford and his album Between Two Worlds. What playing here from Terrell on trumpet, Tim Warfield on sax, Bruce Barth piano, David Wong on bass, Jonathan Blake on drums, and additional percussion from Alex Acuna. You're listening to Jazz with Dave Schwann and veteran tenor sax player Scott Hamilton. From his album called Looking Back, celebrating his 70th birthday. Joined here by pianist Jan Lundgren, bassist Hans Beckenroth, and Christian Leth on drums. From his album Looking Back, here's a classic tune by Hoagy Carmichael, Rocking Chair.

Scott Hamilton got to pick some of his favorite tunes for his album Looking Back, playing them so well. Hoagie Carmichael's Rockin' Chair, with Scott on tenor, Jan Lundgren on piano, Hans Beckenroth bass, and Christian Leth on drums. You're listening to Jazz with Dave Schwann and one master paying tribute to another, Ellis Marsalis, paying tribute to the Duke.

from Duke in Blue, Ellis Marsalis with Duke Ellington's Prelude to a Kiss. 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

Sound Advice. That's the name of the tune and the name of the album from Irv Grossman and his sextet. Actually a septet in this case. Seven players on this cut. Irv on trumpet, along with Sam Dillon on tenor, Andrew Gould on alto, Jimmy O'Connell on trombone, David Hazeltine on piano, Todd Kuhlman bass, Billy Drummond on drums. Sound Advice indeed. We thank you so much for joining us this hour and hope you enjoyed all the great American music we call jazz. Dave Schwann finishing up with guitarist Jocelyn Gould from her album Elegant Traveler, and It's All Right With Me.

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Nanami Haruta on trombone, also playing her own music there. The tune called Woodpecker, coming from the album The Vibe. Yes, you did hear two trombone players there, along with Nanami Haruta, Michael Deese on trombone, Xavier Davis on piano, Rodney Whitaker bass, and Ulysses Owens Jr. on drums. Hello there and welcome on in. You're listening to the great American music we call jazz. Dave Schwann, thank you so much for joining us. We hope all is going well for you and yours, and as always, we hope the music makes things even better. Here's Ben Gillis on Vibes and his tune, Trapezoid.

A cooking tune from vibraphonist Ben Gillis called Trapezoid, coming from his album Dare to Be. Along with Ben on vibes, Nate Radley on guitar, Ugana Okegwo bass, and Jason Tiemann on drums. So great to have you with us. Dave Schwann here, and you're listening to the great American music we call jazz, coming from this recording at a club in Kuala Lumpur. It's called No Black Tie. Great trio here with Jeremy Montero on piano, Jay Anderson on bass, Louis Nash on drums. Here's a tune that Jeremy wrote for James Moody. It's called Mode for Love.

Jeremy Monteiro and his trio with his tune dedicated to James Moody. It's called Mode for Love, kind of a play on words for James Moody's classic tune, Moody's Mood for Love. At any rate, it comes from the album called Live at No Black Tie, Kuala Lumpur. No Black Tie being the club in Kuala Lumpur. Jeremy Monteiro on piano, Jay Anderson bass, Louis Nash the drummer. You're listening to Jazz with Dave Schwann and a quintet led by bassist Rodney Jordan here, coming from their album Memphis Blue, and a tune written by the trumpet player in the group. It's called The Storm Will Pass.

0: The Storm Will Pass, a tune by Melvin Jones, the trumpet and flugelhorn player in the Rodney Jordan Quintet, coming from the album Memphis Blue, Rodney being the leader on bass. We heard Melvin on trumpet, Mark Sturbank on sax, Louis Haravo on piano, and Quentin E. Baxter on drums. You're listening to Jazz with Dave Schwann. Thank you again for joining us. Please stay with us. We have a lot of great music ahead.
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What are sound ideas? Why jazz, blues, and spoken word? These are sound ideas. Hi, I'm Clay Ryder, and I invite you to take a journey through 8 decades of improvised art. 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

Oscar Peterson, Accentuate the Positive. The late, great Chick Corea is up next. From concerts done in 2016 that resulted in two sets on the Concord Jazz label, Trilogy and Trilogy 2. We're going to take something from Trilogy 2 with Christian McBride here on bass, Brian Blade on drums, and a tune that was popular in the 1970s when Chick was leading a group called Return to Forever. Here is 500 Miles High.

Chick Corea piano, Christian McBride bass, Brian Blade drums. With 500 Miles High, Chick Corea's tune. And that comes from the Trilogy 2, two CD or two album set. It's also released on vinyl, I think. This is part of the Trilogy series of concerts that Chick and this trio did, I believe, around 2016. There's a Trilogy 1 set and Trilogy 2, both are absolutely excellent. You're listening to Jazz with Dave Schwann. Thank you again for joining us. And you know, of course, Chick Corea played with this person in the late 1960s, early 1970s. I'm speaking of Miles.

blue in green. From Kind of Blue, of course. Miles Davis and his sextet, although we heard a quintet, because Cannonball Adderley sat out on Blue and Green. He's on all the other cuts on Kind of Blue. So Miles is here on trumpet, John Coltrane on tenor, Bill Evans piano, Paul Chambers bass, Jimmy Cobb drums. You're listening to Jazz with Dave Schwann, and we pick things up quite a bit up next now. Joe Farnsworth, the drummer here, leading a great trio with Kenny Barron on piano, Peter Washington on bass. From their album City of Sounds, get ready for this, Joe's tune called No Fills.

0: No Fills from drummer Joe Farnsworth, leading this trio with Kenny Barron on piano, Peter Washington on bass, from the album City of Sounds. We thank you so much for joining us this hour and hope you enjoyed all the great American music we call jazz. Dave Schwann finishing up with
1: Trumpeter. This is Dave Schwann reminding you that you're listening to WETF-LP in South Bend, Indiana. 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

Welcome to another session of Big Band Blowout here on WETF, the jazz station, South Bend, Indiana. I'm your host, Brent Vanoulis. And for the next half hour, we'll be listening to some big bands. And this one based in Toronto, Ron McConnell, the Boss Brass, with George and Ira Gershwin's

I don't think anybody ever struck up a band any better than Rob McConnell with his Boss Brass. And this was recorded in February of 1992 on the album called Brassy and Sassy. And Rob McConnell, incredible arranger and band leader. This chart featured Eugene Amaro on tenor saxophone, John McLeod and Steve McDade on trumpet, and Guido Basso on flugelhorn. And welcome to Big Band Blowout here on WETF. Of course, Rob McConnell and the Boss Brass based in Toronto. And here's a pretty good musician who also came out of Toronto, Maynard Ferguson. And here he is in 1959. The album was called Maynard Ferguson, A Message from Birdland. It was recorded in Birdland in June 17, 1959. And let's give a listen now to a Benny Golson contribution. He wrote it and arranged it for the band, called Nightlife. Features Maynard on muted trumpet and Slide Hampton on trombone and Joe Zawinul at the piano.

0: Maynard Ferguson and Company at Birdland in 1959. The album was called A Message from Birdland, and the tune written and arranged by Benny Golson for the band called Nightlife, and that featuring Maynard Ferguson on muted trumpet and Joe Zawinul at the piano and Slide Hampton trombone and Carmen Leggio on tenor saxophone. And you've been listening to Big Band Blowout here on WETF. I'm your host, Brent Benulis, and like we have time for one more. Let's go out with Maynard again. Same venue, same album. And this is Sonny Rollins' Olio, which is the theme of which is set by Jerry Tyree on trumpet and Slide Hampton trombone and Jimmy Ford on alto saxophone, and you'll hear solos by Slide Hampton on trombone and Jerry Tyree on trumpet and Joe Zawinul prominent at the piano. Maynard will also chip in toward the end with his wailing brilliant solo as always, and finally the theme wrapped up by the same trio, Jerry Tyree trumpet, Slide Hampton trombone, and Jimmy Ford on alto saxophone. Your host for Big Band Blowout, Brent Benulis. I want to thank you for tuning in. I hope you enjoyed it as much as I did. Really had a good time. Until next Tuesday, bye for now.
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1: Hey, everybody, this is Mike Finnerty inviting you to start off your Fridays on a positive note with my Morning with Mike show at 8 a.m. right here at WETF 105.7 in South Bend, Indiana, and streaming live at jazzradiowetf.org. 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

Greetings and welcome aboard the Jazz Train. I'm your host, John Pollock, and it's time for another one of our musical adventures. We check the calendar and feature music recorded on a particular date. Today, the date in the spotlight is September 29th, and our journey will span 40 years, beginning in 1926 and ending in 1966, with numerous stops along the way. As always, I've saved you a seat right up front and invite you to join me on another musical adventure. Let's get started on September 29th, 1926, with Joe Venuti and Eddie Lang.

We started today's first set on September 29th, 1926, with a duo of Jovanuti on violin and Eddie Lang on guitar. They were in New York recording for Columbia. The tune was Black and Blue Bottom, credited to Jovanuti and Eddie Lang. We followed with the Big Aces from 1928 in New York recording for OK. The tune was Cherry, written by Don Redman. On that, we heard solos by Tommy Dorsey on cornet, George Thomas doing the singing, Frank Teschmaker on tenor saxophone, and Stan King on drums. We'll move up now to 1933 and join Coleman Hawkins and his orchestra.

Coleman Hawkins and his orchestra were up first in the last set from September 29, 1933, in New York, recording for Parlophone. The tune called Heartbreak Blues, written by Coleman Hawkins. On that, we heard from Red Allen on trumpet, Coleman Hawkins on tenor saxophone, and behind them both, Bernard Addison on guitar. We close this up with Billie Holiday and her orchestra from 1936 in New York, recording for Vocalion. The tune was A Fine Romance, written by Dorothy Fields and Jerome Kern. On that, we heard Billie Holiday singing, along with Bunny Berrigan on trumpet, Irving Fazola on clarinet, Clyde Hart on piano, Dick McDonough on guitar, Artie Bernstein on bass, and Cozy Cole on drums. We'll head over to Paris now and hear two from 1937, beginning with Eddie South.

In the last set, we heard two sides recorded on September 29th, 1937, in Paris for the Swing label. First up, Eddie South with Sweet Georgia Brown, written by Maceo Pinkard. On that, we heard Eddie South on violin, Django Reinhardt on guitar, and Wilson Myers on bass. We followed with Eddie South and Stefan Grappelli with the tune Daphne, written by Django Reinhardt. On that, we heard Stefan Grappelli up first on violin, followed by Eddie South on violin, and then Django Reinhardt on guitar. We heard solos by the same three in the same order thereafter. Let's continue now in 1941 with Barney Bigard and his orchestra.

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1: You're running on the jazz train with your host, John Pollock. We're listening today to music recorded on September 29th in years past, and we have a little under an hour remaining in today's musical journey. In the last set before the break, we started in 1941 with Barney Bigard and his orchestra in Hollywood, California, recording for Bluebird. The tune, written by Duke Ellington, called Sea Blues. It was later known as Sea Jam Blues, and later still as Duke's Place. On Sea Blues, we heard solos by Barney Bigard on clarinet, Ray Nance on trumpet, Harry Carney on baritone saxophone, Duke Ellington on piano, Jimmy Blanton on bass, and Sonny Greer on drums. We close with the Benny Goodman Quintet from 1943, from a Coca-Cola Spotlight Band's broadcast. The band was in Springfield, Massachusetts. We heard our second version today of Sweet Georgia Brown. On this, we heard from Benny Goodman on clarinet, Jess Stacy on piano, Alan Roos on guitar, Sid Weiss on bass, and Gene Krupa on drums. We'll move up now to 1944 and hear from Max Kaminsky and his jazz band.

Max Kaminski and his jazz band let off the last set on September 29, 1944, recording for Brunswick in New York. We heard the tune Someday, Sweetheart, written by John and Benjamin Spikes. On that, Max Kaminski on trumpet, Frank Orchard on valve trombone, Rod Kless on clarinet, Willie the Lion Smith on piano, Eddie Condon on guitar, Jack Lesberg on bass, and Clarence McGrath on drums. We close with Hot Lips Page and his orchestra from 1944 in New York, recording for Commodore. The tune, an original by Hot Lips Page, called You Need Coachin'. On that, we heard from Hot Lips Page on trumpet and singing, Don Bias on tenor saxophone, Earl Bostick on alto saxophone, and Clyde Hart on piano. Let's move up now to 1947 and join Charlie Parker with the Dizzy Gillespie Quintet.

In the last set, we started with Charlie Parker with the Dizzy Gillespie Quintet from September 29, 1947, in a broadcast from Carnegie Hall in New York City. The tune was A Night in Tunisia, written by Dizzy Gillespie and Frank Paparelli. On that, Dizzy Gillespie on trumpet, Charlie Parker on alto saxophone, John Lewis on piano, Al McKibben on bass, and Joe Harris on drums. We followed with Art Tatum alone at the piano in 1949 in Los Angeles, recording for Capitol. The tune was You Took Advantage of Me. We closed with Joe Sullivan in 1952 in New York, recording for Epic. The tune was If You Can't Be Good, Be Careful, that written by Fats Waller. On that, Joe Sullivan on piano and Walter Page on bass. We'll continue now in 1953 with the Clifford Brown Sextet.

0: 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I'll be right back with some more music and information after these next announcements.
1: This is Brent Benulis, host of Collector's Choice, inviting you to join me here at WETF on Wednesdays at noon for a session of Jazz from New England, during which we will listen to jazz giants of yesteryear, such as Johnny Hodges, Artie Shaw, and Bobby Hackett, to boppers such as Joe Gordon, Phil Woods, and Roy Haynes, to the modernists such as Tony Williams, James Williams, and Terry Lynn Carrington. Meanwhile, stay tuned right here on WETF for the best in jazz all day and all night.
0: You're riding on the Jazz Train with your host, John Pollock. We're listening today to music recorded on September 29th in years past, and we're into the final half hour of today's musical journey. In the last set before the break, we started with the Clifford Brown Sextet from 1953 in Paris, recording for Vogue. The tune was All the Things You Are, written by Jerome Kern and Oscar Hammerstein II. On that, Clifford Brown on trumpet, Gigi Grice on alto saxophone, Henri Renault on piano, Jimmy Gurley on guitar, Pierre Michelot on bass, and Jean-Louis Vial on drums. We close with James Moody's band from 1954, recording for Prestige in Hackensack, New Jersey. We heard the tune It Might As Well Be Spring, written by Richard Rodgers and Oscar Hammerstein II, that featured James Moody on tenor saxophone. We also heard a little bit of Sadiq Hakim on piano, John Latham on bass, and Joe Harris on drums. Let's continue now in 1955 with the Hal McCusick Quartet.

The Hal McCusick Quartet let off the last set on September 29, 1955, in New York, recording for Victor. We heard the tune You're a Lucky Guy, written by Sammy Kahn and Saul Chaplin. On that, we heard Hal McCusick on alto saxophone, Barry Galbraith on guitar, Milt Hinton on bass, Saul Goodman on drums, along with a cello quartet. We followed with Al Cohn from 1956, recording in New York for Dawn. The tune was Softly as in a Morning Sunrise, that written by Sigmund Romberg and Oscar Hammerstein II. Al Cohn was on tenor saxophone, Hank Jones on piano, Milt Hinton on bass, and O.C. Johnson on drums. We close with a group co-led by Coleman Hawkins and Roy Eldridge from 1957, live from the Civic Opera House in Chicago. Music issued by Verve. The tune, an original by Roy Eldridge and Coleman Hawkins called The Walker, that based on the chords of Stompin' at the Savoy. On that, we heard Roy Eldridge on trumpet, Coleman Hawkins on tenor saxophone, John Lewis on piano, Percy Heath on bass, and Connie Kay on drums. We'll continue now in 1963 with Joe Sullivan.

We started today's final set on September 29th, 1963, with Joe Sullivan, alone at the piano, live at the Trident in San Francisco, the music issued by Pumpkin. The tune was Someday Sweetheart, written by John Spikes and Benjamin Spikes. We closed with Lee Morgan from 1966, recording for Blue Note in Englewood Cliffs, New Jersey. The tune, a lovely one by Cedar Walton, called Rainy Night. On that, Lee Morgan on trumpet, Jackie McLean on alto saxophone, Hank Mobley on tenor saxophone, Cedar Walton on piano, Paul Chambers on bass, and Billy Higgins on drums. Well, the piano of Ray Bryant in the background is our signal that today's edition of the Jazz Train is about to wrap up. I hope you heard something that you like, something new perhaps, and that you'll join me again somewhere down the line. If you have any questions about the music you heard today, you can reach me at jazztrain88@gmail.com. That's jazztrain88@gmail.com. And until the Jazz Train returns for another visit, this is John Pollock. Thank you for listening, wishing you all the very best, and hoping that you all stay well.

0: Hi, I'm Gloria Krolak, host of Morning Glory. It's my pleasure to now share Monday mornings with you for a full hour starring the vibraphone, a percussion instrument introduced to jazz in the 1930s by Lionel Hampton and Red Norvo. 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Just the coolest instrument ever. 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